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0: I've got some sunshine for all of you, my loves. We have a cool, cool contest to talk about tonight. And if you missed it last night, it's a fun one for those of you who love box sets. We recently chose also the Big Four for Journey, our picks for the four best Journey albums. And we're going to play songs from those records during the 9 at 9 tonight. And, of course, your requests, I need them. 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

No satisfaction indeed. I have jury duty this week. I'm hoping that by the time you and I talk again tomorrow night, I'll be done. We'll see. I've got a strategy on how I can really make this whole jury duty thing efficient time-wise. I'm going to go in tomorrow dressed up as Rob Halford of Judas Priest in the 80s, and I don't think they're going to be too happy about that. Stay tuned. It's Ultimate Classic Rock.

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There's the new Steven Spielberg movie, Disclosure Day, in theaters. I had a buddy who saw it over the weekend, said it was really good. And as we talked about here on the show, Spielberg believes that aliens have been here, and they are still here right now as we speak. And a new study by CBS News shows that a lot of Americans feel the same way as Steven does, whether it's here or elsewhere in the universe. Nearly two-thirds, 63% of Americans, believe that there's intelligent life on other planets, according to the survey. It also finds that 21% think they've already made contact with us, and another 46% think that they will in the future, while a third, 33%, think that we never will. And when asked how they would feel meeting beings from other planets, curiosity tops the list at 67%, followed by folks that are nervous, 47% there, excited, 32%, and scared, 31%. Lane Staley might have been the first proof of alien life. He was an interesting-looking guy, wasn't he? That's just my theory. It's Ultimate Classic Rock.

0: You were pumping your fist in the air during that last song I saw you, and that is the proper way to behave. It's Matt Wardlaw. We say it Matt, M-A-T-T. The last name is Wardlaw. Figure out the spelling on that one all by yourself, because I'm cruel like that. But really, it's not hard. We'll dig into some more of your requests, including Tom Petty, as we continue with Ultimate Classic Rock. 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

Man, there's some great live Eddie Money from over the years that's been popping up on YouTube recently. Do a search for Eddie Money 1991 concert. You'll find a YouTube channel owned by a guy, and he's got an easy channel name. The channel name is just quite simply Rick, R-I-C-K, and he's got really nice sounding concerts from a bunch of different eras of Eddie Money, including a 1991 concert from Caesar Tahoe on the Right Here tour, and also a 1992 concert recorded live in San Diego at the Rhythm Cafe while Eddie was out doing that great acoustic tour that we heard a bit of on the Unplug It In EP. And that is still a bucket list item for me, getting a full concert officially released from that acoustic tour. So it's going to be cool to hear that, at least on YouTube. Check that stuff out. It's Matt Wardlaw, as promised. Requested tunage from Tom Petty and the Heartbreakers. It's UCR.

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Well, check this out. 6 years ago, Evan was going to school at Smithtown High School West and wrote Knicks in six, 2026 NBA Finals as his quote in the high school yearbook. And boy, Evan looks like a wizard now, doesn't he? They did it in five, but Evan was darn close with his high school words. And I know he's got to be loving all this. And I can still hear Knicks fans celebrating, by the way. Congrats to you all. I guess the way these things work, you can celebrate for another week or so before people will start to get tired of it. But here's Requested Asia. It's Ultimate Classic Rock.

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1: Guns N' Roses, just one of many requests we received here in the past couple of hours. 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

0: We are awfully close to our 9 at 9. As I mentioned, tonight it is all Journey. We're going to look at their big four albums, according to UCR. Kansas and Def Leppard are also up ahead on UCR.
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Steve and Pamela and Lisa are among our winners in the recent contest to go see Kansas play a show of their choice. 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Congrats to all of our winners, and thanks to Kansas for the hookup. We do appreciate it. 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And let's do this one for the guys. 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

From Journey's 1978 Infinity album, their first with Steve Perry, and that record is one of our big four Journey albums at Ultimate Classic Rock, and we're going to hear selections from all of those records on that list tonight on the 9 at 9. And what else is on that list of the big four Journey albums? Well, I'm mighty glad that you asked, because 1979's Evolution is one of them. This is UCR.

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It's one of the biggest songs of all time, also one of the most polarizing Journey songs of all time. I'm on the side of the folks who still dig Don't Stop Believin'. It's Matt Wardlaw, the Escape album, of course, one of the big four Journey albums as selected by UCR. And if we were making a list of the big four Neil Sean guitar solos, this would definitely be on there. 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

Any way you want it, our big four Journey albums, your mileage may vary, but we're saying that those albums are Infinity, Escape, Evolution, and right there, we heard a cut from the fourth album on our list, 1980's Departure. Let's do one more from that record. 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

There's our final song here in the 9 at 9, revisiting the Big Four Journey albums, recently ranked at Ultimate Classic Rock. And those records all come from what we'll call the imperial period of Journey's work, 1978's Infinity, their first album with Steve Perry at number one. Also on our list of the Big Four, 1979's Evolution, 1980's Departure, and 1981, Escape. That list was hard for me. I would probably put Frontiers on there, but what do you take out? That is the problem. It's Matt Wardlaw. UCR Backstage is next after this from Miss Pat Benatar.

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July 4th, 1973, David Bowie performed the final Ziggy Stardust concert with the Spiders from Mars at the Hammersmith Odeon in London. We're going to revisit that concert tonight on Backstage. You just heard a song, as a matter of fact, from that show, because it was today in 1972 that the original Ziggy Stardust album was first released, and it was quite an experience if you heard that studio album back then, saw Bowie and the Spiders live, or if you're hearing all of it now for the first time, well, check out that studio record, and let's give you some more from that final Bowie Spiders show in London. This is Ultimate Classic Rock.

0: David Bowie and his alter ego of Ziggy Stardust and the final concert performance from Ziggy and the Spiders from Mars, recorded live at the Hammersmith Odeon. And the versions of the Hammersmith recordings that we've been hearing tonight come from a great 50th anniversary reissue that came out in the summer of 2023. So check that out if you missed it. It's Wardlaw. You are hanging out with us on Ultimate Classic Rock.
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Well, shout out to the guy who was arrested in Canada for piloting a kayak while drunk. Here's some helpful tips as to why he was caught. Well, one, he was highly intoxicated. That never works out well. Two, the kayak was stolen. That also never works out well. Three, he was paddling using a snow shovel, presumably also stolen. Let's send this next song out to our guy who probably does not want to go for any aquatic adventures now. I'm pretty sure about that. It's Ultimate Classic Rock.

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Oh, wow, that's quite a few of you. You know what the UCR universe wants. 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

Adria Petty was here on the program recently, and there's all sorts of cool things in the works for the 50th anniversary of Tom Petty and the Heartbreakers, including some stuff that they're digging out of the archives. We've already gotten that live show from Boston in 1978 that was released on Record Store Day, and we've played some of that on the show, and they've also got an extended version of Breakdown that is set to come out later this month, and a big, big reissue is scheduled for this fall. Of course, we can't wait to hear more about that. Right now, though, let's play something else cool that emerged recently. This is the extended version of American Girl that we finally get to hear how they ended it in the studio when they recorded it. Check it out. It's Ultimate Classic Rock.

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I played that U2 for a reason because U2 produced the Joshua Tree album with Daniel Lanois and Brian Eno. And I had the chance to finally see the documentary about Brian, simply called Eno, over the weekend. The Rock and Roll Hall of Fame did a huge all-day film festival where they showed six documentaries, including the new film about the late Paul Di'Anno from Iron Maiden, the Red Cross documentary, the Billy Preston film, some other stuff. All six films were fantastic, but the Brian Eno film, again, just called Eno, was so good. And what's wild is it's called a generative documentary, which in short means that it's different every single time that you watch it. And if you're a big music nerd and or a fan of Brian Eno, the good news is you can check out that Eno film as we speak on the Criterion channel. If you don't have that, they do offer a free trial. So use that free trial magic. Check it out, because even if you have no idea who Brian Eno is, I think you're going to love the film. It's really, really interesting. It's ultimate classic rock.

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0: The start to the Rush Tour has been absolutely insane. They wrapped up four nights in Los Angeles over the weekend by playing the title track to A Farewell to Kings, which we just heard for the first time since 1979. It's been that long since they've had it in the set list. That's crazy. They once again played the entire 2112 suite and friends. I am so very stoked to see the Rush Tour. And if you've already had a chance to see it, I got to know. Tell me what your favorite moments were. As I mentioned earlier, we are giving away a copy of the band's R50 box set this week. 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

We've all had awkward dating experiences. Speaking of a crazy little thing called love, a new post on Reddit shows just how bad it can be. It asks the question, men of Reddit, what is the worst thing a girl has said to you on a date? And with more than 1,400 replies, people have a lot on their mind. Some of the worst include, can you take a picture of me for Tinder? And God, I can't believe I've lowered my standards this much. And as another person on Reddit said, one of the worst things a girl said to them on a date, you remind me of my brother, which, as he wrote, was instant game over. All right, here's the counterpoint. Let's hear what the ladies say are the worst things that they've heard from guys. That should take a while. It's Ultimate Classic Rock.

0: 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We'll do at least two more, I can promise that, including Foreigner for Libby, who has been very, very patient since she requested that. 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

It's your own personal jukebox hero. They call me M to the Wardlaw. I am here with you roughly five nights a week. As long as I don't get lost, and even when I do, it seems like I usually find my way here. I'm good like that. My thanks to producer Eric, and big thanks to each and every one of you out there in the UCR universe. 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
1: I want to tell you a story about the house went blue. 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

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I said, I know. Everybody funny.

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We're about to kick off another long set of songs you love. Stand by. 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
1: And they outnumber us?
2: Yeah, and it takes your personality. So if they were to call your bank, for example, moments after you died, they could just deposit all your money in a foreign bank account.
1: Sweet.
2: Yeah.
1: They got that going for them.
2: Sure. Yeah, they got all kinds of new gadgets, new ways to screw you.
1: Seems like that's all people try to do all day long.
2: Sure.
1: Between stealing your credit card information, hacking into your emails, sending you spam, and trying to figure out whether you need long-term coverage for your auto maintenance. I mean, it's just one thing after another.
2: I hear you. Yeah. Did you remember to renew your warranty on your vehicle?
1: Yeah. See, that's the kind of thing I forgot because I ignore all my spam email.
2: So, big news story today to start off the morning.
1: Obviously, Argentina. Yeah.
2: Obviously, yeah.
1: World Cup info, right?
2: Yeah. Paraguay, how'd they do? I want to know what's up with Iraq's soccer team. This is what matters to me.
1: No, but Argentina is the story of the day, obviously.
2: Because they beat Algeria. Was that?
1: Argentina beat Algeria 3-0. See how they say that over there?
2: Well, I don't say that.
1: I know. But it's just for the week or however long the World Cup lasts. Argentina really didn't score three. Messi scored three.
2: Okay.
1: It's called a hat trick. You might know that. You've played the game.
2: Well, it's a hockey term as well.
1: Yeah.
2: Yeah, you could score a hat trick in hockey.
1: It's called a hat trick.
2: Yeah, that's what they say.
1: Yeah, I knew you're familiar with the scoring, how that works.
2: Yeah, it's my favorite thing. Okay. Yeah, of course.
1: So Messi scores a hat trick, and he broke... This is the biggest part. He broke Ronaldo's record of being the oldest guy to ever score a hat trick in the World Cup.
2: They were the same age?
1: No.
2: He was just slightly older.
1: Ronaldo did it when he was 33 years, 130 days. No, Messi just did it yesterday. He was 38 years, 357 days. Oh, really, 39. You know, missed by like a week being 39. So... That's a record. Scored the most hat tricks at the oldest age to do that on a Tuesday with his left foot. So, yeah, that's special. That's a big deal.
2: And what sport was this again?
1: I don't remember.
2: All right.
1: But, you know, it's important.
2: That's great.
1: Yeah.
2: Well, that really matters.
1: It was for Argentina. That's what we know.
2: Sure. He plays for Argentina.
1: Whatever he plays, yeah.
2: The Javier Milei, I like him.
1: Yeah, he's good. He's good.
2: Do you think they know each other?
1: I bet they do.
2: That's cool.
1: Have they named our tropical storm yet? It's like a little pet.
2: Well, now we have to call it Tropical Storm Argentina.
1: Yeah,
2: I
1: guess so. Yeah. Or, you know, Messi. But we got to start with A.
2: It was going to be called Arthur.
1: I don't think they've actually named it yet, but today could be the day.
2: Well, nothing's really going on. So, Tropical Storm Watch is in effect as Galveston braces for Arthur, it says.
1: Dun, dun, dun. Wind's still 29 miles an hour. That's not going to cut it.
2: No, that's nothing.
1: Do they have a potential for increasing? Well, let's see what they got there. Well, yeah, they think it'll be a tropical storm sometime today.
2: Yeah.
1: Well, about the time it gets directly south of Houston and brings us some more rain. Like, we haven't quite had enough yet.
2: Well, in the meantime, the other big topic of conversation today is Gavin Newsom. He's being investigated by Trump's DOJ. Or is he?
1: I heard his wife was being investigated also.
2: Okay, so that's what the story says. The probe is reportedly targeting Newsom, his wife, and his chief of staff. Now, you may recall, Gavin Newsom is the kind of guy who likes to have sex with his chief of staff's wife, but that's neither here nor there. A report just came out from Richard Grenell.

0: And one of the things, this is one of Donald Trump's advisors, one of the things he detailed is this series of sensational claims about Gavin Newsom being investigated by Trump's DOJ. Well, it actually started under the Biden administration. Yeah, Special Missions Envoy Richard Grenell called Newsom's bluff. He said it all started under Biden, and we all know that Biden was the one targeting his political enemies. Was Biden afraid of Gavin Newsom? Newsom's government is under a new investigation, with federal authorities launching into election fraud in California after evidence of bribery and ballot harvesting. But that can't be right. Why would anybody be suspicious about elections in a state where it takes 2 weeks to count votes that showed up at the last minute?
1: Yeah. I don't see a problem here.
0: Sure, exactly. Anyway, when the Democrat governor started griping earlier this week that him and first partner, that's what he calls her, Steve, first partner Jennifer Siebel Newsom were being investigated by the DOJ, members of the Trump administration pointed out this investigation has been ongoing since way before Trump took office. Your problem is with fellow Democrats. They're the ones that are peeping around into your business, Bubba.
1: They started this.
0: Yeah.
1: Just following through. That's all.
0: Yeah. Anyway, cry more, bitch. What do you think about that?
1: Now, see if you can explain this headline to me real quick. Here, we got to take a break for just a second. But the headline says that Michelle Obama has revealed a new portrait.
0: Yeah, it's on our Facebook page if you'd like to comment.
1: But the part that I'm curious about is why it says immediately after she was called a man, a hateful slur. Calling a woman a man these days, I thought was almost like
0: heroic.
1: Yeah, it's the thing you can do to show everybody, you know, just what a man you are and what a man she might be. Saying that a woman is a man or a man is a woman, it's not a hateful slur. Oh my God, you're a man. Ooh, take it back. No, it's a compliment.
0: Well, it is a very beautiful painting. It's kind of a contemporary piece. So it vividly depicts Barack and Michelle, but sort of almost in a modern sense, using shapes and different patterns. And as you can see, Barack's hair is starting to become a nice silver gray, very handsome suit he's got on here.
1: Oh, yeah.
0: Over to the right, you see Michelle Obama wearing some high heels, a blue dress, and her penis.
1: Look at that.
0: Yep.
1: Yeah. It's majestic.
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0: Hillary Clinton says Joe Biden's decision to run for president in 2024 was a terrible mistake that led to Trump winning the election. So if you ever need to buy Hillary a gift, she could definitely use a mirror, I think.
1: Well, isn't that the truth? Oh, she just doesn't have a clue, does she?
0: Remember that photo of her in the kitchen when she was running for president? She walked into some average person's apartment and looked at how middle class and average.
1: She just scowled at everything. Of course, that's the look she gets.
0: Someone posted that photo yesterday with the caption reading, this is Messi playing soccer in Kansas City.
1: Yeah, it got to be a thrill for him. Packed Kansas City crowd there. But maybe that's why he put on such a show.
0: I remember what was so odd about that photo was, it was like a tiny kitchen in a normal-sized city apartment, but it was the look on her face. Uh-huh. Like, Jesus, this is how you live?
1: This is your life every day? My God.
0: And then there was like a houseplant in the sink for some reason, because they didn't have anywhere else to put it.
1: You gotta let it drain. Yeah.
0: Yeah. Well, it had to go somewhere. All your appliances are white. Why aren't they chrome? And then there's a person
1: in
0: there.
1: Where are the appliances of color?
0: It's Hillary in the kitchen with a cabinet door open. That always drives women nuts.
1: Oh, yeah.
0: And then a camera person and no room for anything else.
1: You could stir a pot on the stove, and with your other hand, you could wash a dish in the sink and not have to go back and forth. You could reach them both at the same time.
0: She's looking at the room thinking, this is how peasants live.
1: Yeah.
0: I had a kitchen like that.
1: Oh, hell yeah.
0: Of course. That's what a kitchen looks like when you're right out of high school and you get your first apartment. Anyway.
1: Or probably in New York, because they built things. They're old, and they built them small back that day.
0: Everything's small, yeah. Boy, it sounds like Trump got the memo about the Jews. He is being very critical of Israel now.
2: Mm-hmm. Israel's fighting Hezbollah too long, and too many people are being killed. And you don't have to knock down an apartment house every time you're looking for somebody. Because there are a lot of people in those apartment houses, and they're not all Hezbollah, that I can tell you.
0: Huh.
2: And I suggested to Israel to let Syria take care of Hezbollah. Because to be honest with you, I think they'd do a better job of doing it.
0: Wow.
1: Mm-hmm.
0: Now, Syria, I don't know if you're aware of this. The guy that's in charge of Syria now used to be in charge of, was it ISIS or Al-Qaeda? He was one of those.
1: One of your top dog types there, yeah.
0: Yeah, he was a former Islamic extremist. I think he was in Gitmo for a while.
1: Well, former sounds promising.
0: Sure.
1: Yeah. So he saw the error of his ways.
0: So Trump trusts an Islamic terrorist more than he trusts Benjamin Netanyahu.
1: Well, Benny there, he has kind of let Trump down lately. He's just, got a bug up his butt about Hezbollah.
0: Okay, according to the BBC, from a report I heard this morning, they violated the terms of the ceasefire over 80 times in 24 hours. Like, knock it off, Israel. Jeez.
1: But they also tell us that they're not involved in this ceasefire. This is between USA and Iran.
0: Huh.
1: But they keep doing that anyway, and it aggravates them.
0: Because it feels like they, feels like they're directly involved.
1: That's what they keep saying.
0: It seems like Israel has become to the United States what North Korea is to China.
1: Mm-hmm.
0: It's like we have a relationship with these guys where we do business there. It seems to help our economy, but boy, it's a lot. It's like a buddy that gets drunk at the bar and you've got to, oh God, this again. I'm over here talking to girls. He's going to fight a guy. Hang on. Netanyahu. Hey, look, he had 2.5 beers. He's a good guy. Oh no, don't break a glass bottle. Oh Jesus.
1: Yeah, it's all now.
0: What are you doing,
1: dude? What
0: are
1: you going to do?
0: Could you please stop? We're trying to get the Strait of Hormuz reopened. I'm trying to nail this Palestinian chick over here.
1: Once you get under that veil, baby. Woo!
0: You're making it very hard for me to pick up sixes and sevens from the Mideast.
1: Ain't that the truth?
0: Amen to that. There's a report out this morning detailing how six-figure salaries, private jet travel, Louis Vuitton and Cartier bags are part of the world of the nannies working for the 1%.
1: Oh, really? Okay. And so now we're mad at nannies?
0: Apparently nannies are now earning too much money. They're called the $1 million nannies.
1: We got a nanny tax coming?
0: Yeah.
1: Oh, good.
0: New York Post spotlights the elite nannying lifestyle for high net worth families. These nannies earn six figures a year. They fly around on private jets. They go to places like Paris. I'm guessing when they say they get luxury gifts like Louis Vuitton bags and Cartier bracelets, they probably mean from the husband.
1: Sure. No. Really?
0: Yeah. What do you think the wife's giving him that?
1: Maybe her leftovers. This is last season's. Who wants that?
0: I think it's because the guy is depositing his money in the bank with the assistance of the nanny.
1: Is that right?
0: When his wife is away with
1: her. She opens the window at the teller services there?
0: I get the impression. Yeah, that's what I would guess. Uh-huh. Nannies often work 24/7 under NDAs, to be clear, for those of you that are not into legal jargon, that's a non-disclosure agreement.
1: You can't tell stories on the rich people because they're, you know, they're a little wacky.
0: Sure, you think your boss wants you to tell everyone how weird his penis looks? That's the last thing he wants you to tell the New York Post. Oh, Page Six is on the line. They'd like to know if Jeff Bezos has any weird beauty marks. Yeah, I know where all of them are. Ah, oh, that's right, the NDA.
1: Yeah,
0: never mind.
1: Can't say.
0: Anyway, uniform nannies and mannies, they're calling them, Steve.
1: Nice.
0: Shushing with fingers to lips beside luxury strollers in a yacht-filled marina, visually representing the glamorous yet discreet world described in the article. You, too, could earn $175,000 a year for changing the diaper of some rich lady's baby. A baby that will no doubt grow up to hate her.
1: Yeah, of course. Imagine what it must be like to be on call 24/7 from some rich and titled biatch who just likes to order you around. They'd have to give me more than 175, I think.
0: You know, it's weird, Steve, is there's some men that would pay money for that luxury.
1: That's true.
3: Mm-hmm. You can really tell who is a morning person and who is not.
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0: The white supremacist Ku Klux Klan Grand Wizard of Chicago, who burned a cross in Grant Park, has turned out to be a leftist, anti-Trump Asian dude. It was just another hoax.
1: As we suspected all along.
0: Chicago's Grant Park, a focal point of tourism in the downtown area, you may be familiar.
1: They got a very large fountain that just sprays water way up in the air.
0: Right, it's right by the lake. It's where that fountain is, but it's also the Bean. Same place.
1: Yeah, it's all right there.
0: They have a music festival there every year called Lollapalooza. Maybe you've heard of it.
1: Never been.
0: Anyway, the guy that burned the cross in the middle of the park, crucifix up against a tree, which is stupid for a number of reasons besides what he's trying to suggest, is that there's racism around. What if you burn the park down, you jackass? I mean,
1: people don't think like that. You know, what are going to be the consequences of my actions? No, they just want to do stuff.
0: Turns out the guy's name is Merlin Liu. He's a 21-year-old Asian University of Illinois Chicago student.
2: Is he a wizard?
0: No.
2: He's got a name like a wizard.
0: You know, he does, and he was trying to pretend to be the Grand Wizard of the KKK.
2: He might be a wizard, and we just didn't know it.
0: I'm with you on this, but also not at all, because I think it's just a coincidence, Billy.
1: It's just weird.
0: He admitted to NBC Channel 5 in Chicago that he built and ignited the cross as a protest against Trump and MAGA Christian nationalists. He placed a red MAGA hat on it, which was not visible in any of the videos because it was on fire.
2: Oh, that. Yeah, that was a trick. Yeah.
0: I think he was, what do the kids call it, retard maxing?
2: I bet he was. Wait, maxing?
0: Yeah, that's what they call it, yeah.
2: So being retard's not enough?
0: No, retard maxing is when you just don't think, just do, you know, like Yoda.
2: Like intentionally.
0: It's a trend right now. But,
2: I got you. Okay.
0: I went to the University of Illinois, Chicago. I attended this kid. It's a lot like University of Houston. It's a big, giant, gargantuan state university. Right in the middle of a city that's so big, you don't even notice it's there most of the time. And we had a professor at the same school where he attended named Bill Ayers. You're familiar with this guy, Billy?
2: I've heard of him.
0: He was Barack Obama's political mentor, and he's a convicted terrorist.
2: Good to know. Yeah.
0: And on the campus at University of Illinois, Chicago, it's not a coincidence that a guy like that is a tenured professor there. There's a book club for the Marxist and the socialist and the communists and the this and that. And I'm pretty sure they're all retard maxing.
2: I bet they are.
0: It's that kind of a place. They built it to be riot proof.
2: Okay.
0: They built it so you can't smash because back in the 60s and the...
2: That's all they did.
0: When they built the place, they were like, you know, considering where this is and who's going to be going to school here, there's a good chance a lot of these leftist students are going to be retard maxing.
2: When you first mentioned retard maxing, I thought you were making it up yourself, but apparently that is a thing that people are doing on purpose, intentionally. You know, just go be stupid. Turn your brain off. And it reminded me of a picture a buddy of mine sent me. He's one of these travelers, likes to leave the country and go to foreign places. I figure you can stay here and the foreigners all come to us. But he was in, Italy, somewhere in Italy. And he said, you should see the sign when your train is delayed. When they put the sign up for your train, if it's going to be late, the Italian word for that is ritardo.
0: That's right. Yeah, it's a real thing, yeah.
2: Does that explain at all to these people that wonder why we're not, why are you saying the word retarded? Because it's a legitimate word for things that are slow or delayed in a reaction to retard an engine or the train is retardo.
0: We'll stop saying it when the president stops saying that. How's that?
2: Yeah, and all the Italians, they write it down, put it on big glowing neon signs for you at the train station. Your train is retardo. Oh, well, I guess I'll sit around. They said, because the problem is they're so used to the trains being on time in Europe that when they're not, they just think they missed it.
0: Right.
2: Oh, well, it's 7:12 and there's no train here. I must have just missed it.
0: Must have been, yeah.
2: No, it's just retardo.
0: Yeah, the retard maxing movement is huge, right?
3: Retard maxing is the art of never thinking. Overthinking doesn't exist. You don't even use your frontal lobe anymore. Logic's thrown out the window. You're simply just...
2: Put him down now.
0: Yeah.
2: He just said the word.
0: Yeah.
2: That was the word.
0: Yeah. Anyway, I think we got it, right, Evan? Yeah, we got
2: Most places.
0: Okay. The point is, you can make a lot of money if you don't think. Just do.
2: You mean like playing that sound clip without listening to it ahead of time?
0: That's correct.
2: Why why bother thinking about it and planning ahead? Let's just go retardo on it.
0: Well, we have this button. You know, if you listen to the live stream using the Walton and Johnson smartphone app, during those brief moments when the show would normally be censored, you get to hear it uncensored.
2: So, like I say, we got that in most places, but not everywhere.
0: Well, that's okay, because it's not an FCC violation for us to swear on our own smartphone app.
2: Well, good.
0: And that's all the more reason for people to download the Walton and Johnson smartphone app. It's in both the Google Play Store and the Apple App Store.
2: Got emails this morning, people listening on the app. Some go back and listen a second or third time just because it was so damned entertaining. And then some people listen on the app live. Some people listen on the app later in the afternoon. They want to see if they missed something. And it, sometimes they did. Listen to the whole show twice yesterday. Oh, they were checking to see if Mr. Kenneth made a mistake. We know he did, even though they say now that he didn't. I think it's better if we mess with his head, though. Yeah. I like that.
0: I don't know. Didn't matter that much to me, but I guess it mattered to him.
2: Yeah, it seemed important to him. That's why we wanted to, you know, make fun of him.
0: Right, yeah. You know, the thing about Mr. Kenneth is he usually is right, but I don't want him to know that.
2: No, hell no. TJ here says he's gone down a rabbit hole. Like, you guys meeting these rabbit holes or what? He said, anyway, longtime listener, Woodville, Mississippi. Dad got me started listening to you guys back in the day.
0: Shout outs to Woodville.
2: Yeah, since the early 90s. Anyway, thought you guys, I know you guys' thoughts about the Epstein situation from jail.
0: Sure.
2: In other shows. So I was just going down this rabbit hole and I asked AI to analyze the statistic probability of the incident that Epstein in jail occurred. Just the way the accepted narrative states.
0: Yeah.
2: And apparently that opened up an AI wormhole that he ain't climbed out of yet.
0: How about that?
2: Do you think it's possible for all of those things to happen? The cameras break, the guards fall asleep, Epstein gets a hold of some rat poison or whatever. No, he got a necktie for his birthday present and he gave it to him in jail. You think the possibility of all those things coincidentally happening at the same time, the same night, for this guy to end up dead is likely? AI does not think so.
0: Bro, you've heard my opinion on this before. I think the reason that Trump was slow on the trigger for releasing the Epstein files, the reason he dragged his feet, wasn't because he was involved in kiddie porn or sex with teenage girls, right? Because that wouldn't make any sense. His whole life, he's been interested in voluptuous blondes, women that were clearly women. It's not his type. I don't buy it. I think the reason why he was dragging his feet, the reason why they had to go in and redact so much, is because Trump killed Epstein.
2: Is that right?
0: Well, Trump was president at the time. Trump was trying to do deals.
2: But if that was in the files, wouldn't Biden and his people want to release that while they were in charge of stuff?
0: No, because the people that were affected by this were, regardless of who the president is, were still aligned with the UK. We're still aligned with all these big globalist banks, the vice president of Deutsche Bank and all these different corporations. Whether you're Trump or Biden doesn't matter. The globalist elites funding the Western half of the world are still the same people. So Biden didn't necessarily, and he didn't want to make Trump look cool. If Biden came out and said Trump killed Epstein, do you think that would have hurt him in an election?
2: Not against Biden.
0: No, but to Trump, that information was delicate because he was trying to work out a tariff deal with the UK. The royal family was involved in this sort of thing. The vice president of every major important bank on earth went to Epstein files and did Epstein Island and did something that would make your mother cry if she saw a vivid depiction of it.
2: Oh, I wouldn't want that.
0: Me neither.
2: Don't make my mama cry.
0: Anyway, that's just my opinion. I could be wrong, and I'm going to need one of our interns to start my car after the show this morning.
2: Yeah, I'd say do that for the next couple of weeks. Yeah.
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5: Wow, it's like a gay disco in here, huh?
6: It's similar, since you asked.
5: No, just very gay. Hi, everybody. Greetings.
7: It's not like Canada gay. It's just like regular America gay.
5: Yeah, right? Just regular. Like, you wouldn't know if you were in line at the grocery store that he was gay unless he started reading People magazine.
6: Or moving his hips to music that only he can hear.
5: I guess.
6: That happened to me yesterday.
5: Yeah. Mm-hmm.
6: But I was feeling good. I didn't care. It was fun.
5: It's all right. What's up with you, bro? How you doing?
6: Oh, I'm great, brah. How about yourself, man?
5: I'm good. Why are you doing that?
7: Why is he doing that?
5: Yeah, that's how people...
6: You broed me, bro.
5: You always say, like, you want to be part of us, and then
6: yeah,
5: we...
6: Yeah, but then that was a little...
5: And then we talk, and then I talk to you the way I would talk to anyone else, and you're like, dude, bro talk. Ugh.
7: See, now you're starting to learn, Kenny.
5: Yeah, exactly. I'm sick and tired of you and your...
6: Being sick and tired?
5: Your homo tendencies judging us for being normies and straight, you know?
6: Well, all that aside, has it occurred to anybody else that this attack or the planned attack on the White House this past weekend isn't really getting much news coverage? It's not getting the traction that a story would, let's say, if Trump weren't president.
5: It's pretty wild. Yeah, I agree with
6: Five guys had a plan to basically blow up a
5: the
6: bunch
5: White
6: of
5: House.
6: Stuff at the White House.
5: Yeah.
6: And people out, you know, watching the fight and doing the 250 and the birthday party and all. And that's just kind of like, no, the Iranian ceasefire, that's more important. The stock market, more important. Look, a bird lit on the window there. That's more important than somebody, I guess, because they just assume this is going to continue to happen as long as Trump is still president.
5: And I guess it shouldn't shock anyone to learn the people responsible were TikTokers.
6: Oh no, the scariest of all.
5: Fanatical TikTokers armed with assault rifles, that's how the Post described it, I wouldn't have used that term, plotted to attack the UFC Freedom 250 at the White House South Lawn Sunday night after revving each other up over Epstein and billionaires in Israel and their hatred of Trump in a social media chat room.
6: Oh good, exciting.
5: The multi-phase plot called for explosive drones to strike the South Lawn during the event, forcing attendees to flee the White House where a sniper team could pick them off.
6: Mm-hmm.
5: Now, remember, there were almost 4,500 people at that mixed martial arts event.
6: Right.
5: And many of them were active duty military, military veterans, war heroes. The plan was to kill them because they attended a sporting event?
6: Yeah, they're crazy. They're retarded.
5: Yeah.
6: And by the way, retarded is the politically correct word replacing idiot a long time ago before we knew what politically correct was.
5: So were these guys retard, Maxon?
6: I think they were.
5: The FBI foiled the zealots' plan by infiltrating signal chat groups. That's the messaging app where they were planning a coordinated attack to kill Trump and other government officials. They'd have

0: To be retarded to think that if they sent explosive remote-controlled consumer drones to explode on the South Lawn, that Trump would run out into the street. Is that what you think would have happened? Do you think they don't have a plan for the president if the White House gets attacked?
1: He'll just go berserk, right?
0: You don't think there's like
1: running in a circle like a dog chasing its tail? I don't know what to do.
0: There's no bunker. What you think? What? Trump runs out there unprotected. Five suspects were arrested, and 10 others are wanted in connection with the plot. The suspects face up to life in prison for the murder charges and up to 5 years of conspiracy to commit an act of violence. I think what the Post meant here was attempted murder, because I don't think anyone actually died.
1: I don't think so.
0: The ultra-religious guerrillas espoused anti-government and anti-Israel views and had initially started plotting in a TikTok group called Vanguard of the Old. It sounds like something a bunch of Dungeons and Dragons enthusiasts would have come up with.
1: You might be correct on that. They could be both.
0: The quintet was charged in at least four states, California, Ohio, Missouri, and Nebraska, with conspiring to murder members of the government and others after the parent of one of the...
1: his mommy called.
0: Right.
1: Yeah. And I don't know if y'all have seen this bald-headed, freaky-looking jackass on the TV or not. I guess that was his mom that called. She had to know he was up to no good. You see a picture of that guy, and you're like, well, yeah, he's obviously needs to be taken off the street and moved into a jail somewhere to protect us all. God knows what he could do. He's got that look.
0: Tyson Proper. And do you know what I hate about that, Billy? He spells Tyson.
1: Oh, no.
0: T-Y-C-N.
1: No.
0: C-E-N.
1: No. Yeah. No. Okay. Yeah, that's it. I don't know if jail's good enough for this guy.
0: Dude. Anyway, apparently he spent $3,000 of his high school graduation money on camping gear, food, ballistic plates, a new shotgun, a rifle, lots of ammo, as it's explained in the
1: article.
0: Was that
1: an assault rifle style? What do they call them?
0: That's what the article says.
1: Assault style pistol shotgun?
0: I'm guessing it means base model AR-15.
1: Probably.
0: And what, you thought you were going to take on the government with a consumer rifle?
1: Well, remember, the Democrats and the politicians and the judges and the attorney generals, they give Republicans those kind of powers. Why can't their own people? The Republicans, remember, tried to take over the country without a weapon at all. Just a couple of hundred people roaming aimlessly around the White House. If they thought that was a coup, imagine if somebody showed up with a real gun. Ooh, these people are trying to take over the world.
0: They don't like Trump because they don't like Israel, but ironically, Trump's been all over the news this week criticizing Israel.
1: It's too late. They don't like Trump because they don't like Trump now. That's all they were told. Yeah, don't like that guy. Okay.
0: These guys were
1: some guy on a stage or some guy in a movie or some guy with a TV show that was popular for 5 minutes, didn't he tell us not to like Trump?
0: Yeah.
1: Well, then I guess we better not.
0: Did you see this new thing with De Niro? De Niro's got a new article out about Trump. Who do you think wrote that?
1: I don't know.
0: Well, it's not De Niro. Do you think De Niro wrote it?
1: Oh, not the article about Trump. I thought you meant who wrote the article about De Niro writing stories.
0: No, De Niro is the name on the byline.
1: Okay.
0: It says that De Niro has authored a new scathing review of Trump's presidency.
1: Okay, well, then De Niro wrote that, right?
0: No.
1: Oh.
0: He didn't write it.
1: Who wrote it?
0: Exactly. You think De Niro wrote something? The guy, he's been retard maxing since Raging Bull. I don't think... He's the guy that authored it.
1: No, he has people write stuff for him.
0: Thank you.
1: And then he steals their words and takes all their credit for it. That's how that works.
0: Sometimes I worry about you, Mr. Kenneth. How is it he understands this and you don't?
1: Because y'all are both retard maxing at the same speed. I'm way ahead of you.
0: I've been retard maxing since before it was cool.
1: Since before you were born.
0: Retard maxing is all about making money, lifting weights, getting punani.
1: And what about getting your tan?
0: Sure. Tan maxing,
1: you need the gym, the laundry, and your tan.
0: I think that was a Jersey Shore thing.
1: Oh, you did catch that, huh?
0: I never watched Jersey Shore. Is it too late now? It's like Friends. Is it too late for me to go back and watch it?
1: It wouldn't be the same now. So no bother.
0: What about The Osbournes? Should I watch that?
1: Oh, definitely. Yeah, just to hear Ozzy scream, Sharon, over and over again.
0: But it's kind of like the Titanic. You already know how it ends.
1: Kind of like.
0: Yeah.
1: Yeah, if you want to watch something old and you never saw it or hadn't seen it in a while, I'd recommend Mad Men. It is still just a quality television show.
0: And it was supposed to be set in the past, so it's fine.
1: Oh, yeah. It's already set in the 60s, so, you know, it's going to be old no matter what.
0: All right. Something you probably didn't watch yesterday. J.D. Vance was on The View.
1: I had no idea.
0: And Whoopi Goldberg tried to race bait him by asking him this question about removing black heroes from museums. But then when he asks what black heroes she's talking about.
2: Yes, I do.
3: Because you were talking about people. What did black people do to this administration that has allowed it to really stigmatize folks of color? And you know how hard it is.
1: What'd she call them?
3: You have folks of color in your family.
1: She said it again.
0: Oh, FOCs. Yeah, those are FOCs, Billy Ed. Yeah.
1: Folks.
0: Well, she's trying. They want to say everyone but white people, but they can't say that.
1: Right. That's what they mean by people of color, folks.
0: They're like, you know, if we had a name for everyone who's not white, then we become the majority.
1: Exactly.
0: Anyway, FOCs.
4: Sure.
3: So when you see, you know, things, the Emmett Till stuff coming down, or them doing all kinds of removal of information of black heroes. Mm-hmm. How does that sit with you?
4: What is she talking about? What exactly are you talking about, Whoopi?
3: Because
4: I want to know what she's talking about.
3: So in a lot of the
5: museums.
3: They're taking down the actual history that happened in this country. Slavery.
1: Yeah, boy, you should learn more about slavery in this country than you can about it. Slavery in any other part of the world, and they did have some.
0: She can't name anything.
1: No.
0: Have you ever?
1: In general, it's an attitude. She just doesn't like an attitude.
0: Have you ever been to the Smithsonian African American Museum? First of all, and this is unfortunate, but this is an objective fact. It is easily at the National Mall, the ugliest building, and it's not even close.
1: Is that right?
0: It's very unfortunate. I'm not saying that to make fun of black people.
1: Looking at it with your white eyes, though. I don't know.
0: Have you ever seen a photo of all the pictures of the National Mall? And I don't think that's fair to black people. They made it look like a prison. When you see that building, you're like, what is this? It looks like some kind of dystopian nightmare out of a Star Wars film that never got released.
1: Now, what if the architect or the designer of that building was black? Now,
0: I'm sure he was criticizing
1: the black person that made this. So, right, you're already displaying J.D. Vance Trump-style racism.
0: The whole building, it starts off the first floor. It's just all about racism. This is a very principal part of our existence is racism. And then finally, the last part of it is about music and entertainment. And you're like, there's got to be more to black people than slavery and jazz.
1: You'd like to think.
0: How about this? How about something for Muhammad Ali?
1: Yeah, how about something like that? Huh? And Mr. T, too. Don't forget Mr. T.
0: How about a whole section for them? Focus more on that instead of racism. Whoopi Goldberg.
1: Yeah, I pity that thing.
6: It's weird.
7: Let's get weird.
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1: So you go over to Michael's Men's Club, and they go, hey, what are you here for?
0: Maryland's fine dining.
1: That's what you came for, a steak, right? Yeah.
0: But the real answer is you're there for the 15th annual Stripper Olympics.
1: Yeah, if you're chewing at steak and you're looking that way, what do you think you're looking at? Well, strippers.
0: Look,
1: yeah.
0: Don't let anyone shame you. You're an adult. You want to head out there Wednesday, July 15th. The ladies are competing for over $5,000 in cash prizes to be crowned Stripper of the Year. Go be part of it. It's fun. You're an American. Why not?
13: Now, you know, these ladies work hard every night of the week, but when $5,000 is on the line, they're working super hard.
0: By the way, Wednesday is also 75-cent wing night. Now, if you can't make that, Monday's steak night, Tuesday's burger night.
1: I like all of those nights.
0: They have happy hour from 5 to 7 with 2-for-1 drinks. Michael's Men's Club, always fun. By the way, it's a misleading name because women are welcome there too.
1: Of course. Now, don't forget the date. That's July 15th for the Stripper Olympics.
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0: Philia, they got a toilet now that'll come to you.
7: It'll do what?
0: You know how they have a robot that'll vacuum your house for you?
7: So you just deposit it on the floor and the vacuum vacuums it up and puts it in the toilet?
0: I got a video of it on the screen here.
7: It's an actual toilet.
0: First of all, let's start off with this. I'd feel a lot better about this if it was a Japanese company. It's not.
7: Oh, who did it?
0: China.
7: Oh, no.
0: The same company that made those exploding hoverboards and vape pens.
7: China wants our poop.
0: Yeah,
7: I bet they got a plan for it. It's got our DNA in it, and they're going to replicate all of the Americans.
0: See, I don't know if you're kidding, but that's what I think.
19: That's absolutely what's going to happen. No question about it.
0: So there's a Chinese woman in the video, and they say it's for the elderly or whatever. The toilet comes to you if you're in bed. It's like a remote. It's got water. It's got all that, and it's got a bidet.
1: It sure does. Look at that. It's a squirter.
0: I've got a little audio here to play for you.
1: And what does it do with it after you deposit?
0: Great question. Here's the details from the company's presentation.
20: This is the Xiaoban Intelligent Toilet Robot, designed primarily...

0: as a mobile, autonomous toilet for elderly people or those with mobility challenges. As instead of the person going to the toilet comes to the person. As soon as you are finished, the robot initiates a built-in bidet system for automated washing, followed by a warm air drying cycle. From there, a heavy-duty odor control mechanism instantly engages, sealing the internal chamber airtight to trap and neutralize any smells. The robot drives itself back to the docking station. It then extends a disposal arm, completely flushing both the solid and liquid waste away. Immediately after, it runs an intensive self-cleaning and sanitizing cycle on the bowl, leaving it pristine for the next trip.
1: Wasn't there a thing
2: finished? I want to make sure they're finished. Don't get up too soon.
1: It doesn't really, does it explain? Was that clear enough about what happens to the, you know, what was contained in it?
2: As best as they could do in a commercial, in a sales atmosphere. I don't think they want to get too graphic with it, but let's just say we remove it from your site and from your area.
1: What would you pay for this?
2: You ask me what I would pay or what they're asking?
1: What do you think it's worth?
2: I bet they're probably charging like, $4,000.
1: $13,000. Yeah.
2: $13,000.
1: $13,000.
2: I was a little off. Yeah.
1: I don't know how much that is in won.
2: That's too many wons.
1: It's too many wons. Right. I don't know, dude. If I want a floating turd, remote controlled turd bowl driving around my home, I don't know how old your grandma is, but how often is she going to the bathroom? You can't just walk her to the toilet. Or
2: pick her up and just pop her down there.
1: Yeah.
2: What I'm seeing, though, when I see the toilet in the video rolling through the rooms of the house coming to you, I'm just guessing if you're sitting there with grandpa.
1: Yeah,
2: and y'all are watching TV, and all of a sudden he pushes the remote button, and the toilet starts, you know, whirring its way over to grandpa's chair where he's a sitting. Don't you imagine everybody in the room suddenly just hops up and leaves?
1: Bro.
2: Just, I'm out of here. We got to go outside and do something.
1: It is a little odd, right?
2: Because he's just going to go right there in the living room.
1: Also, for $13,000... Can't you just get grandma a bathroom close to her bed?
3: I think you could hire a man to pick her up and carry her around the house for $13,000.
1: There's no doubt.
3: Yeah, I'd do it.
1: I like those.
3: For a while.
1: I do like those smart toilets, though, with the auto lid and the UV sterilization. I think that's cool. I just don't want it remote controlling in my home.
2: What if it's like a combination of toilet wheelchair and you get on the toilet when it comes to you, but then it wheels you into a private area for your, but then you'd have to get up and
1: You're right, because then you don't have bowls of remote controlled feces driving around your home controlled by the Chinese. Are you out of your mind?
2: It still doesn't work for me.
1: But I get the electric toilet appeal. I understand it. In fact, I don't understand your lifestyle at all until I stayed at that hotel room at the Silver Slipper.
2: That's right. Once you had all of that squirted onto your backside, you became a new man.
1: They say sexuality is a spectrum. For me, women all the way. Not even, like, not trans, not drag, none of that. But there is one thing that makes me kind of gay. It's the bidet.
2: You want that attention down there, huh?
1: In the penthouse of the Silver Slipper Casino.
2: I'd prefer less attention in that area, if you know what I mean. I'm old school like that, though.
1: Yeah, but it cleans it for you. It's very clean.
2: Yeah,
1: you
2: I know how to clean everything just fine.
1: All right, how's that any different than going in a...
2: According to your wife.
1: Well, no, that's what I'm saying. Exactly, Mr. Kenneth. How's the bidet any different than, like, just you washing your ass in the shower? Isn't it kind of the same thing?
2: Because that's me.
1: So it's the bidet.
2: You're the one pushing the button on the bidet.
1: It's not like a guy named Julio comes in with a scrub brush and he's like, spread those cheeks, Billy Ed, and we'll get in there.
2: So is that what you pretend has happening when you hit the button?
1: I'm saying it's not that. That's
2: it
1: not what it is.
2: Sound kind of like what you're saying, though, without trying to say it.
1: No, if I was going to pretend it was anything, it'd be one of those, what are they called, the Harajuku girls or whatever, you know?
2: The Harry who?
1: Well, the Japanese, the geishas, you know, if you had to pretend.
2: Oh.
1: If you're going to pretend someone's washing your ass, you don't pretend it's a guy. That's weird.
3: I was thinking you'd pretend it was Sydney Sweeney.
1: I wouldn't be against it,
3: yeah,
1: you know?
3: You wouldn't slap her around and tell her, get off of that, would you?
1: No, I think she'd be very enthusiastic about it, too. The problem is, a woman like that would probably charge a lot of money for something like that, you know?
3: $13,000 ain't a lot of money?
1: Not to Sydney Sweeney.
3: Oh, well, then let her buy your toilet.
1: What do you think the IPO is going to be on that lingerie company that her and Jeff Bezos just launched? Man, I'd like to get a piece of that.
2: Oh, I don't want to see Jeff Bezos in lingerie, though.
1: No, it's her
2: That's
1: wearing...
2: That's going to ruin everything.
1: It's her wearing the lingerie. That's why I'm saying I'd like to get a slice, you know?
2: Is that right?
1: Of the IPO, I mean.
2: Yeah.
4: I'd sure. so love to get beaten up by you and be your toilet.
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4: The Pimp Squad's still holding it down. Is it just you and one other guy now?
5: Who's saying what? What'd he say? Who was that?
6: I didn't hear anything.
5: Thought I heard something.
6: It's summertime, Billy. It's getting hot out.
5: I'm not going to say anything.
6: What?
5: It's just the 17th is all.
6: Well, it's almost, guys. It's a couple days away.
5: Here he goes again. It's not summertime until whatever day.
6: Yeah, why are you like that?
5: Because somebody has to be. Somebody has to know.
6: You're going to tell Janis Joplin she's wrong?
5: Say summertime. You're the reason that she's wrong. You made her sing today instead of waiting until summer.
6: All right, Billy Ed, you actually go outside and work with your hands, with God's dirt.
5: Imagine that.
6: Does summertime start Memorial Day, or is it, what, June 21st? What do you?
5: It starts usually right after St. Patrick's Day for me. That's when it starts getting a little too hot outside.
6: See, I don't agree with that either. I always feel like the unofficial, but really...
5: It's just too damn hot.
6: To people in the South, for sure, it's Memorial Day. That's when you could go in the pool without turning the heater on.
5: You want to disagree with AI, or do you want to just be wrong, or what? What's your story there?
6: Well, you're asking two questions. First of all, I definitely want to disagree with AI. I don't care what the question is. I'd love to tell you.
5: A young whippersnapper like you just be all about the AI. AI always right.
6: I do use quite a bit of AI. I'm not one of those people that's against it. It's like when the automobile got invented. I wasn't trying to come up with tax subsidies for the wagon wheel. No, I think the world's going to move forward. We need to go with it. We need to embrace it.
5: You got to stay ahead of the tech game there, Kenny.
6: For sure.
5: Yeah, that's what I like to do.
6: Hey, but before we get off on a tangent about that, yesterday there were some big elections, Alabama, Georgia, Oklahoma, California, and the District of Columbia. Would you like the Cliff Notes?
5: California again?
6: Yeah.
5: They're just always voting, aren't they?
6: Well, it was a special election.
5: It's the fact that they're still counting the votes from the last election.
6: Close.
5: Is part of the problem.
6: No, you're close. It's Eric Swalwell. Remember the disgraced outgoing congressman?
5: I don't like him.
6: He touched girls. Well, I'll tell you real quick. He's getting replaced by somebody named Aisha Wahab.
5: Oh, that's going to be great.
6: But it'll be 2 weeks before we know in that race, so whatever.
5: At least.
6: But in Alabama, a normal place where they actually count the votes, to tell you in the morning, primary runoffs, U.S. Senate, U.S. House District 5, Attorney General, Lieutenant Governor, notable winners, Barry Moore advanced in the GOP U.S. Senate runoff, Andrew Snead in the U.S. House District 5.
5: Sweet.
6: Yeah.
5: Yeah.
6: Meantime, in Georgia, what about Senator John Ossoff? Who's going up against him? The big winner in Georgia, Mike Collins, U.S. Senate nominee, 55.5% of the vote.
5: Backed by Trump?
6: Of course.
5: Yeah.
6: Yeah.
5: He's got a good track record right now.
6: He'll be going up against John Ossoff. Rick Jackson is your GOP governor nominee with 52% of the vote.
5: Ricky Jackson?
6: Yeah, we'll face Keisha Lance Bottoms. You know about her.
7: Yeah, that's a real person.
6: From Atlanta, yeah.
7: And then Lance her bottom.
6: Yeah, and then Amanda Hollowell advanced in one U.S. House runoff. So that's the latest from there. Oklahoma, in case you care. Statewide primaries, governor, Senate, attorney general, lieutenant governor. No outright majority in the crowded GOP governor primary. Gentner Drummond got 26% of the vote. Mike Mazzi got 26% of the vote. They're heading to an August 25th runoff.
5: Well, that'll be fun.
6: Kevin Hearn won the GOP U.S. Senate nomination with 70% of the vote.
5: That's impressive.
6: John Eccles won the GOP attorney general nomination. And as for the district...

0: right, kids. You ever think how cool it'd be to fly down to Mexico and fly back on a private jet?
1: That's the way to live right there, man.
0: Maybe not.
2: No, if you get kicked off a plane, be happy about it, like I said.
0: A NetJets Cessna Citation Latitude private jet carrying six people crashed on Loop 20 Highway in Laredo, Texas, shortly after 10 p.m. last night.
2: It was not headed for Laredo specifically. It just happened to be in the vicinity while they were flying back from
0: Los Cabos, Mexico.
2: Cabo, baby. It just says Cabo. They're heading back to Austin, so probably some of these rich political lobbyist types or something like that, I'm guessing. Anyway, it didn't make it to Austin.
0: Something was wrong with the plane. It got diverted to Laredo. That ain't good. Apparently, there were not only mechanical issues, but low fuel. And you got to wonder, when you guys took off, did you not know how much fuel you'd need? You wonder.
1: It's still pretty good ways from Laredo to Austin.
0: You'd think maybe it was leaking fuel or something.
1: I don't think you're going to just coast on in like that.
0: Well, they came down rough on the highway near the Clark Boulevard exit, close to the Laredo International Airport.
2: Rough enough. Didn't they say it hit a car?
0: Struck a vehicle.
2: Oh, that's not good.
0: Flipped, broke apart, caught fire after spilling fuel. One person's dead. The other five were rescued and hospitalized.
1: The fact that five people survived that,
0: it's kind of amazing.
1: That's pretty, five out of six. I know everybody's going to be sad about the one, but let's just be very excited about the five.
0: You better be getting your ass to church tomorrow, buddy.
1: Ain't that the truth?
0: The other five were rescued. They're in stable condition. No injuries reported on the ground. Dramatic video shows police officers and bystanders smashing the cockpit windows to pull the survivors from the burning wreckage.
2: While it's on fire, people put their phones down long enough to stop videoing to actually help and give assistance to those in danger.
0: Well, you'd think no, but actually people kept standing there videoing while five officers did most of the work.
2: And
0: those cops were treated for smoke inhalation. A lot of questions about this. Now the FAA and the NTSB are investigating. If you're in the area of Laredo, I know we're not directly on the radio there, but we get close enough. Apparently, sections of Loop 20 remain closed during the probe.
1: Oh, the probe. Yeah, that's going to happen.
0: I was curious about that plane, the NetJets Cessna Citation Latitude. Apparently, it's a very popular midsize. They call it a super midsize entry-level private business jet.
2: Entry-level, which means cheap?
0: Super midsize.
2: For a private jet. Cheap for private jets, still going to cost you more money than you have.
0: NetJet is the world's largest fractional private jet company. Fractional.
1: So that wasn't their jet. It's like timeshare. You don't own the jet. You just rent it from a bunch of other people.
0: I was wondering what the big deal is, so I looked up the reviews here. It says, best-selling mid-sized business jet, known for balancing comfort, performance, efficiency, and value.
2: Ooh.
0: Emphasis on value, I'm thinking.
1: Okay, then.
0: You can go 2,700 nautical miles. That's
2: well, then how'd they run out of gas? It's not that far.
0: Must have been the mechanical issue. It must have been leaking fuel.
2: It must have had a hole in the tank.
0: I'm just guessing. I have no idea.
2: Maybe somebody was shooting at it when it flew over, cartel country or something on the way.
0: See, I don't know if you're kidding, but that's what I think could have happened.
2: People shoot guns in the air all the time. They don't know where the bullets go.
0: It's like that thing Billy Ed said earlier. What did he say earlier?
1: What did I say?
0: The robotic toilet could be collecting your fecal matter for China.
1: Oh, you know it is.
0: And everybody rolled their eyes at you, and I thought, don't roll your... That's not the craziest thing I ever heard.
1: Oh, wait. When the guy says it on the nightly news at 5:30 on CBS, then you'll take it serious, but not from me.
0: The plane features a spacious, quiet interior with large windows, fully enclosed lavatory. Well, I should hope so.
2: Fully enclosed.
0: Is there a plane where you don't shut the door on the toilet?
1: Maybe they got one of them robot toilets comes right to your seat.
0: Gross.
1: Everybody else down the aisle, they just gonna have to wait.
0: That's the most The more you think about it, like having it in your house is gross. Now imagine on a plane, it's shaking around.
2: Oh, Lord.
0: The water in it.
2: It is right back there on every plane. Yeah. It's right there.
0: The jet is praised for its reliability, lower operating costs compared to competitors, and strong runway performance. Doesn't sound like it.
2: Some of the people did help. Drivers, not just the police, drivers who came upon the burning plane, which they said was nearly sheared in half and laying on its side. They captured dramatic rescue video.
0: See, that's what I'm saying. I'm not saying nobody helped.
2: Two people did come running in with a sledgehammer and a shovel.
0: But we know somebody kept videoing because there's video.
2: Obviously, somebody's always going to video, but at least a couple of people

0: their phones down long enough to actually help.
1: I want to criticize those guys, but I'd be the first person to think, boy, on my monetized YouTube account, this is really going to make me a penny.
2: Oh, yeah. And we need the video. Yeah, because it'll be for evidence later. We'll review it and see who did what and why and all that good stuff.
1: See, so. I'd love to criticize these guys, but then I start thinking, what would I do? I'm like, you know damn well you'd have been filming.
0: But do you need 6-8 people filming, or couldn't we all say, that guy's got this. He's already filming. Let the rest of us go do some help.
1: When there's a big tragedy, though, somebody should pull straws. Who's got the biggest following on social media? What are you, some guy? Well, we're the biggest morning show in the South.
2: Yeah.
1: Put your phone down, get in there and help them, and I'll film you.
0: Damn straight.
1: Yeah, exactly.
0: Now I'm watching the videos, and I'm thinking, well, I'm glad we have that.
1: Yeah. I was just reading, speaking of Texas, James Tallarico is running for Senate right now. He's a real creepy guy. Boy, was he when he was the representative for Austin, he was such a representative for Austin. Talking about his meat-free campaign and...
0: Oh, sure. He fit right in. He'll be whatever you want him to be.
1: Trans kids and all that. Anyway, we were just reading about Tallarico's longtime pastor. He's this guy named Jim Rigby of St. Andrew's Presbyterian in Austin.
2: Does he go by Father Jim? Brother Rigby? What do we call him?
1: I don't know. All I know is this. He's making headlines for all the wrong reasons. The morning after that horrific assassination attempt on Trump at the White House Correspondents' Dinner... Rigby went and stood before his congregation on camera, smugly declared, a lot of people have mixed feelings about the attack, and then everyone...
0: mixed feelings. Some think it was horrible that they tried to kill the president. Some think it's a shame he didn't succeed.
1: Right. And then then everyone at the church started laughing. Dude, what the hell kind of church do you go to?
2: Sounds like Austin.
1: And then he pivoted to say, violence is never the answer, only because it wouldn't solve the underlying problems. Guys, that wasn't a moral condemnation of evil. It was a wink and nod to leftist extremism.
0: Exactly.
1: Pretty good indicator of what kind of worshiping Tallarico does if that's what happens at his church.
2: Pretty sure. Of course, Obama had quite the pastor at quite the church as well, and apparently he just never listened to a word he said when he went to church because he said he never heard him say any of that stuff.
1: Boy, I haven't thought about Jeremiah Wright in years.
0: So maybe Tallarico doesn't pay attention in church either. Probably doesn't even go there. It's just one of those things. Like he says, I'm a vegetarian, but he also eats beef, chicken, and fish. But still, vegetarian at heart. That's what's important, right?
1: But what did Jeremiah Wright say? He used to say, GD America.
2: Oh, he hates America, hated it, preached about how awful it was, and Barack Obama supposedly was lapping it up for years, but either wasn't there or wasn't listening, according to, even though he's got them ears, you think he could have heard it from home.
1: Say what you will about the Catholics, but when I'm at a Catholic mass, there's almost nothing political about it. It's you'd have thought we were in the 1600s.
0: I think that's the whole point, isn't it?
1: Right.
0: The Catholic Church is keeping it real, keeping it old school, baby.
1: And there's plenty of Democrats in the room. There's plenty of Republicans. None of us are talking about politics. I don't understand these places. Where do these guys go to church? Oh, yeah.
0: Why do they go there?
1: Oh, that's right. They go to hell. They don't go to church.
0: That's the ticket.
3: Pimp Squad's still holding it down. Is it just you and one other guy now?
4: 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He's locked up at the moment, but once he get out, he gonna hold me down. He been holding it down from day one.
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0: So you go over to Mike.
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2: You want to go, I'll be there.
1: Prison slang term of the day.
0: Oh, this is some of my favorite time of the year when we get the new prison slang in.
1: Puffer fish.
0: I don't even... Should we ask?
1: A puffer fish
3: What's a puffer fish?
1: It's not like a gay thing or anything.
0: Oh, that's a shame.
1: It's a guy who pretends to be like he's a badass. He kind of makes it. He makes videos of himself in jail looking tough, but really he's not good at fighting.
3: He's just fronting. Yeah, that's all. He's just fronting.
1: It's called a puffer fish. Here's another one I just learned. GBG. Gay boy gang. In prison, if you're gay, you'll eventually leave your gang and join this other gang of all gay guys. They even put them in the same cell block. Lord only knows what it must smell like in there.
3: Oh, you don't even want to know.
1: And even though they're gay...
0: It's probably smells like potpourri or scented candles or something lovely.
1: More like poopery.
0: Not really. I think all the prisoners in jail poop.
1: And apparently they can really fight. That's the thing. Even though they're gay, they could fight. I've heard that before because gay guys get bullied growing up, so they got to learn how to fight.
0: That's very true.
1: You don't want to fight a gay guy.
0: But we're also usually pacifists, so we don't put on a display of peacockery.
1: It's like fighting a woman. If you win, everybody's like, you beat up a gay guy. It's not impressive.
3: Yeah. And if you lose. Oh, Lord.
1: It's like, oh, God, you lost to a gay guy? Ugh.
0: If I could back up on something for just a moment, away from prison. Thank you. Because it is kind of what I do. The reason I said if you get kicked off a plane these days, count your lucky stars, be happy about it. Do you realize we've had 3 plane crashes in the news and it's Wednesday?
1: Yeah, it's a lot, yeah.
0: The 2 other crashes earlier this week, one was the weekend, obviously. There were 20 people killed in those other 2 plane crashes. One was the 11... parachute people?
1: Sure.
0: What do they call them? I don't think they're paratroopers. But are they troopers if they're not in the military?
1: I don't know, bro. I have no idea. But I know what you're talking about.
0: They were parachute enthusiasts. Anyway, that plane crashed before it could get high enough up for them to jump out and save themselves. And that killed 12. And then the other plane crash was that military B-52s, just like the band. That's what they called it.
1: I actually like that band.
0: And 8 more people died there. That's 20 people in 2 plane crashes. And then they got that Laredo situation. Could have been 6, but it was only 1 dead that we know of. So that's good in a way.
1: The thing about the B-52s, even though it's kind of soft, it's fun. You know, he's like, everybody had matching towels.
0: They did.
1: Somebody went, to the beach, and then it was a rock lobster.
0: Lobster, baby.
1: That's just a fun voice to do, you know?
3: Yeah. Yeah, briefly.
1: Sure.
3: Sure.
1: Yeah. And there's not a lot of songs about Iraq.
0: So now I'm in the office drinking coffee, and I spit it out at that poop robot coming down the airplane aisle.
1: Mm.
0: Just please stop. I don't have any more extra shirts at the office.
1: Tough one.
0: It's an email that just came in. Sorry, anonymous. Whoever that was, because you email us through the app. You are anonymous.
1: Yeah, we're not going to track you down. No, we don't do that.
0: Unless you actually write your name and information down. You know, some people do.
1: Not us. We wouldn't look into it.
0: No, we're lazy.
1: We don't really care that much. We're just happy to have you listening.
3: Also, we figure it's probably illegal, even though people do it to us all the time. Selling your information.
1: We have all these emails from people that have emailed us over the years, and then people that bought stuff on our website. And I asked our tech guy once, I was like, can we just compile all that and email him and tell him about the show? And he's like, you can, but technically it's illegal. And then I said, don't people do it all the time? He goes, constantly. Everyone does it.
0: All the time.
1: And then I said, well, if it's technically illegal, we're not going to. Plus, it's work.
0: Yeah. You know? But why don't they stop the people that are doing the illegal stuff?
1: Because it's like jaywalking. Everyone's doing it.
0: And it's annoying.
1: There's bigger problems.
0: It's annoying.
1: Bigger fish to fry, as Billy Ed would say.
3: I would say that.
1: Yeah.
3: Especially if we was frying fish.
1: I do like fish.
3: Oh, catfish, like fried catfish with some, you go tartar sauce or cocktail sauce. And I'll tell you this, even at my advanced age, I'm getting up there, I still can't just say one or the other. If I got tartar, I really want some cocktail sauce. If I got the cocktail sauce, kind of need the tartar.
1: See, me too. Last night I went out with the girlfriend. We got fish tacos. And I got to tell you, when they explained to me what the taco was, I was a little skeptical.
3: You've never had a fish taco?
1: Oh, I've had a lot of fish tacos. But this fish taco was tempura fish.
3: Are we talking about the same thing?
1: With this isn't a euphemism, no.
3: Thank you.
1: It was a tempura fish taco with a mango pico de gallo and a peach glaze.
3: Sounds divine.
1: Well, when they described it to me, that was not my reaction. I thought, can't I just get a regular taco?
3: Yeah, well, I get to gay it up and everything.
1: I hear you, Billy, and I agree. But then they brought the taco out, and I was like, son of a bitch, if this isn't the best fish taco.
3: Wasn't it divine?
1: It was the best fish taco I ever had in my life. I had to go walk around and think about it afterwards. I was like, you're telling me the Japanese teamed up with some gay guy to make a fish taco, and it's the best fish taco I ever had?
3: Yeah, Mexican to Mexican.
1: It was outstanding.
3: Damn it. The Japanese will do that to you, though.
1: I was thinking about that taco later on when I was laying in bed staring at the ceiling.
3: Okay, are we still talking about the same thing?
1: Definitely, yeah.
3: Okay,
1: no,
3: just,
1: this isn't.
3: Just checking.
1: No, this isn't a sex thing or whatever.
3: Thank you. Thank
1: it was
3: you
1: just
3: so much.
1: A good taco, is my point. You ever a taco so good, you think about it a few days later and you're mad because you don't have it anymore?
3: You know what really sucks when you get a crispy taco?
1: Yeah.
3: Or a crispy taco plate.
1: I love a crispy taco.
3: Yeah, but then.
1: Beef, right?
3: Like, praline, she'll order one. It's got two crispy tacos on it. And then. She didn't eat them all.
1: Why?
3: So she wanted to bring it home. It ain't a crispy taco the next morning or even at 11 o'clock that night.
1: No, it's a soggy taco.
3: It's a sad thing. Eat a crispy taco at the restaurant. Don't bring them home. That's my advice for you today.
1: You know what her problem is? It's those weight loss shots.
3: I bet that's what it is.
1: Because you're getting full faster. I was thinking about that the other day. The weight loss shots are great. I know it's controversial. I think it's good that there's people losing weight. People that had high blood pressure, cholesterol, they finally found an easier way to take care of it.
3: Mm-hmm.
1: But there is this one weird consequence of the GLP-1s. Is that what they call it? There are men out there that haven't seen their penis in years. And now they can see it for the first time. And it probably looks weird, you know? They're like, what is this thing? It's like finding an old sock under the bed. And you're like, this thing's got like...
3: Don't describe it as an old sock.
1: Well, it's probably what it looks like.
3: Probably,
1: after the damage they did to that thing.
3: Well, especially with the blood flow and the arterial slowdowns in that area, it happens. You know,
1: I don't know what you're talking about, but yes.
3: Yeah, you wouldn't know.
1: Exactly.
3: No, one day it'll get there.
1: There should probably be like a self-help group for dudes that haven't seen their junk in years, and then they got on the weight loss shot, and now they could see it again, and they're aghast to think, oh, I always in my mind imagined it was more beautiful than this. It really is a weird, ugly thing down there. Nothing good going on there. Ugh.
3: Well, mine is beautiful, but everybody else's is a little weird.
1: Wouldn't that be a weird thing, too, if you couldn't see it for years and that's how you discovered you had VD?
3: Remember that time that guy went to the doctor? Told him you had to lose some weight. And he was asking him, he came back like 6 months later.
1: Sure.
3: And he does the doctor, he's like, man, I tell you what, I hadn't had any success at losing any weight. I have not seen my penis in years.
1: Right.
3: And the doctor asked him, he said, did you diet? And he's like, no, what color is it? Did you diet?
1: That's pretty funny.
3: Yeah, it was funny 40 years ago.
1: No,
3: you've seen my act.
1: It's funny now.
3: Okay, can't tell the same joke twice around here.
1: Oh, I'm sorry. Is it a joke 40 years ago? It's like, oh, sorry, you hadn't enjoyed that one. Imagine if you only ate Twinkies once every 40 years. You know what I mean?
3: You wouldn't reuse a joke twice, would you?
1: No, I wouldn't. But
3: no.
1: But I wouldn't give Billy Ed a hard time for it.
3: What?

0: 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But fair warning, it's my penis.
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0: You're looking that way. What do you think you're looking at?
1: Well, strippers.
2: Look, yeah. Don't let anyone shame you. You're an adult. You want to head out there Wednesday, July 15th. The ladies are competing for over $5,000 in cash prizes to be crowned stripper of the year. Go be part of it. It's fun. You're an American. Why not?
0: Now, you know, these ladies work hard every night of the week, but when $5,000 is on the line, they're working super hard.
2: By the way, Wednesday is also 75-cent wing night. 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
1: Of course. 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That's July 15th for the Stripper Olympics.
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0: Who's that?
4: A Nantucket fisherman caught a great white shark.
0: Oh, okay. That's not who I thought it was.
4: There once was a man from Nantucket who saw a shark on his line and said,
1: I caught that.
4: You get it.
1: Yeah, that's what he did.
4: Right. That's what he did. Or did he?
0: I bet he did.
4: You were wondering what that song was, Billy?
0: I was wondering who it was.
4: I think that's The Who or Eddie Cochran. I don't know which. I didn't label it well.
0: Oh, no.
4: I know. That's Eddie Cochran. Yeah.
0: I don't mean that to me. Yeah.
4: Summertime Blues.
0: Just wondering who it was.
4: Yeah. Well, anyway, there's an answer to your question.
1: All right, then.
4: All right, Mr. O, we've been here long enough.
0: Fine. Fine. Somebody recognize I'm sitting back here in the back of the room minding my own business.
4: No, we want to hear what you got to say.
5: Mainly for the sports sponsored. We need to get that cleared and that, you know, the sponsor, you know, they want to be a part of the program, and I don't blame them. Who wouldn't?
4: Who wouldn't? Who is sponsoring the sports report?
0: Well, naturally, that would be Haywood Harvest.
4: Man, I love Haywood Harvest. It's legal in all 50 states thanks to Donald Trump signing that Farm Act.
0: Yeah, now they got something for you, help you, you know, help you sleep good at night, help you maintain during the day, help you cope, you know, you copacetic, am I right?
4: Oh, yeah, copacetic all day long, bro.
5: All you need to know is the website, haywoodharvest.com, and that special promo code that will save you money, W&J.
4: Now you're talking, my man.
5: And you actually spell out and. I didn't just say W&J for the reason.
4: Boy, they have some great products at HaywoodHarvest.com.
5: Yeah, they do.
4: I'm not even mad at them. I think it's amazing what they've done at Haywood Harvest.
0: Give me some moat.
4: Heck yeah.
0: A lot of moat. All right, first of all, everybody heard Messi had a hat trick, right? Messi got a hat trick. Argentina beat somebody 3-0, and he scored all three of the goals.
4: Algeria. I just remember because it was two A's.
5: Yeah.
4: Yeah.
0: Algeria.
4: Yeah.
0: And he broke some other dude's record because he's the oldest guy to ever get a hat trick in a World Cup now.
4: And boy,
0: before
4: that,
0: the old guy was old. Yeah, he's like 39, almost 39 years old.
5: Hmm. Pretty old for running that. How far do the average soccer players run, do you think, in a match? I mean, up and down. The field is huge.
4: I don't know, but I bet it's in kilometers.
5: Yeah, that's the other part that's messing everybody up.
4: Yuck.
0: But the big, big news that we all supposed to get excited about tennis again.
5: Well, that's because the grass season is starting now.
4: The grass season?
5: Speaking of Haywood Harvest, wait, what?
4: The grass season.
5: Grass season. Well, they finished Roland Garros in Paris, and that's clay courts. But now we're moving to the grass season because, well, this is when the grass grows good. And so Wimbledon's coming soon. Oh, there's some Wimbledon now.
0: That girl is grunting over her balls, huh?
4: She is, yeah. She really shoots those tennis balls.
0: Well, the only reason this is exciting to anybody is because the sisters Williams are returning to Wimbledon.
4: Boy, they must be bored.
5: I think that's probably it.
4: Because they're old, right?
5: One of them, at least, has a daughter, and I think something about the daughter suggesting that they'd like to see this mama play against or with their aunt.
4: Serena Williams is a man. Am I right, America?
5: That's Michelle Obama.
4: Oh, my bad. Hang on. Let's check.
6: Michelle Obama is a man.
0: It's a man, baby.
4: I guess you're right. It is Michelle. Sorry, Serena.
5: It's funnier when Mike Myers said it.
4: Yeah, she's a man, baby.
0: So anyway, Serena and Venus, sisters, are going to return after 10 years absence and play doubles again. See, doubles is easy. You know, doubles is like pickleball or something. You know, everybody can play doubles, right? You don't have to run very far.
5: Wow. It's more competitive than you think at this level, obviously. But yes, Wimbledon starts a week from Monday, so less than 2 weeks. And they play right through July 4th all the way to July 12th, which I think the English set this up on purpose so that they would have something to do to distract them from watching us celebrate our independence from them.
4: I'm okay with that. Yeah.
0: Well, I had to do something. I don't know if tennis is a good distraction.
4: All right. In the meantime.
0: Oh, and the College World Series is, still a thing.
4: Yeah. Baseball is happening right now.
5: Well, what happened?
4: What is going on with
0: that? A couple
4: of
0: the teams played each other, and one of them lost, and one of them won. And then the ones that lose, they have to go home. And then the ones that win, they just keep playing until they get right down to the championship round, which will be this weekend.
4: All right.
5: I don't catch who won, though.
4: Exactly.
0: It's hard to keep up, ain't it?
4: All right. Well, in the meantime, MLB is a little easier to understand. The Twins beat the Rangers yesterday, 12-2. Not a good look for them. Astros managed to geek one out, 4-2 against Detroit.
5: They get one out of every about four or five, I guess.
4: Braves and Giants, rain delay. Right after that thing happened where the MLB was punishing them for being Christians, they said, you're disrespecting the LGBT.
5: The Lord sent rain down to wash them clean of their sins.
4: These people wrote biblical quotes on their hat. That's demonic, said the left.
5: No.
4: They're dead serious about it, too,
5: yeah,
4: dude.
5: They're dead serious.
4: They're not even kidding. That boy, baseball. MLB is really taking a gamble here, thinking Christians are going to tolerate. Who do you think cares more about baseball? Average middle American Christians or the gay community?
5: Well, I'd hate to speculate.
0: I think they did change the name of it, though. They don't call it MLB anymore.
4: What do they call it now?
0: It's MLBTQ+.
4: Oh, yeah.
0: You got to have the T's and the Q's in there, or ain't nobody want to come to the game anymore.
4: I thought it was called MMIW2SLGBTQQIA+.
0: Well, they didn't want to steal that.
4: Sure.
0: Yeah, obviously. I mean, whoever came up with that one, they're proud of it.
4: Boomer Esiason, you care about this guy, Mr. O?
0: I don't care about. I know who he is. What'd he do?
4: NFL legend and New York talk radio host has his way of explaining things. He is demanding the New York Knicks go visit 1600 Pennsylvania Avenue. He said, do it for America. Go to the White House. Visit Trump. Respect the office.
5: I don't think they should demand it of them. If you're invited, you can go or choose not to go.
4: I haven't quite looked too deeply into this, but it sounds like they don't want to go because they're NBA players.
5: Probably.
4: They don't like Trump. Hey, going back to the World Cup for a minute, one Polymarket gambler lost $4.2 million on World Cup bets in under 24 hours.
5: Wow. He really thought he knew what he was doing, huh?
4: How about that?
5: Dumbass.
4: Argentinian and Algerian fans broke out in a massive melee in New York City's famed Times Square.
5: Well, it is New York.
4: This was ahead of the World Cup game. They went out there before the World Cup game and got into fights in the streets.
5: Well, they talked about that after the Knicks won the championship, too. They said that night, New Yorkers poured out into the streets, set buses on fire, did all kinds of, thousands, hundreds, tens of thousands of dollars worth of damage. And then, later on in the evening, the Knicks won the championship.
4: Yeah.
5: Get it? Because they go ahead and tear it up first.
4: Yeah, I thought it was good. Yeah,
5: never mind.
4: Fans of Iran's national soccer team turned on each other in the World Cup stands as supporters of the Mullah regime attacked those who opposed tyranny. That was a thing that actually happened in L.A. And then an Iranian soccer star, Mohammed Mahebi, because of course his name is Mohammed, fired a finger gunshot.
5: Uh-oh.
4: Following a goal against New Zealand. And that's created, people are very offended by this. Iran player scores and immediately does finger gun shooting celebration. The World Cup's mad about it. Don't make me defend Iran.
5: Please don't.
4: Come on, who cares?
5: When is the Pride game?
4: I don't think there is one.
5: No, you mentioned this before. Oh, come on. I know it's in here somewhere.
4: Pride World Cup?
5: Pride match World Cup is supposed to be.
4: Oh, it's the same day as Iran and Egypt. Yeah.
5: It is the game. The game. The Iran versus Egypt.
4: Seattle World Cup.
5: That's not until next Friday. How long is this World Cup going on? That's a week from this Friday.
4: Well, the Iranian men's soccer team has been told to go back to Mexico and stay there.
0: Yeah, they ran into, San Francisco real quick, played a game, and then were told to get right back to Mexico. Get out of America.
4: Isn't that something? I love that. Make them go chill out. Good.
5: Well, do you think maybe they told them to get out because they're expecting trouble?
4: Yeah, well, I think it's just because it's Iran. They're like, you can come play the game, but you can't go to the restaurants. You can't.
0: Yeah, don't be starting to, like America or nothing like that. That's going to damage Hate America Day.
4: You wanted to enjoy Walmart?
5: When is Hate America Day?
4: In Iran, I think it's every day.
0: It's every day.
4: Well, technically, I think the celebration you're talking about is called Death to America Day.
0: That's probably the one.
4: Yeah, also referred to as Death to the Jews Day. Boy, they love that down there, man.
0: Oh, yeah, don't you know that? By the way, you asked earlier who won, who lost, all that kind of stuff. So I've been, busting my ass trying to figure out who got lost. Ole Miss have been eliminated from the Men's World Series. And Troy have been eliminated. And now Alabama was eliminated. And then Georgia beat Texas yesterday, and that means Texas eliminated. So the team that eliminated Alabama now got eliminated by Georgia.
4: And what do the Muslims think of this?
5: They said, game on.
4: I think we all agree, even when it comes to college baseball, there's nothing more important than what our Muslim refugees think.
5: That's all we care about.
4: Nothing matters more.

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0: It's not really summertime till Eddie Van Halen rips you a new one on the sixth string, you know?
1: Yeah, it makes it officially summer today, right?
0: Feels good, doesn't
1: it? Yeah, it's official now, right? Don't you love it?
0: It's close enough. Official enough to kick your ass. What do you think of that, buddy?
2: Yeah.
0: Yeah.
2: And don't forget Shucky Ducky. Do it like that.
0: Oh, Shucky Ducky.
2: Feel good, don't it?
0: You know I loved Herman Cain, dude.
2: Oh, hell, dude. Who didn't love some Herman Cain? His wife got a little mad at him there for a while, but you know.
0: He was the president that we deserved. I think we all agree that, you know?
1: Yeah, we never did get him for president, though.
0: He was awesome, dude. I missed him. If not Nelson Rockefeller, then let it be Herman Cain. That's what I've always said.
2: Yeah,
0: you know?
2: Fist bump, bro.
0: Yeah, exactly.
1: You guys are familiar with what a fault line is in earthquake country?
0: Yeah, but why don't you tell us anyway?
1: Well, if you didn't know, there's things like the San Andreas Fault, where the tectonic plates come together underneath the surface of the earth there, and then when they slip and grind and push and shove against each other, it causes earthquakes and, you know, some problems in general. Well, there's some research out just recently, and I love all the science and the research that they can do.
0: Okay.
1: And the scientists doing the research have found out that the San Andreas and the San Jacinto fault systems, both in Southern California, are at their highest stress levels that they've ever been at in the last 1,000 years.
0: And how do they know this?
1: My very first question, are you sure?
0: Right.
1: Were they testing the stress levels 1,000 years ago with some of their fancy technical equipment?
0: Yeah, you sure about that? You sure about that?
1: But they're researchers and they're scientists, and they know we're not smart enough to really counter their assertions, other than to say, how do you know? But they said the stress levels are highest they've been in 1,000 years, placing that area in a critically loaded state. So California has reached critical mass in their taxes, the mass flight of anybody that has any money leaving their state. The school scores are the lowest in the history of California, and
0: sure,
1: still plummeting. The homeless crisis, water, lack of, who's got water, who needs water? Well, we sell you water. There's buying the water from other states. They have reached critical mass on all of these things, and now pressure at the faults, they said that could mean, they're not saying anything is likely like by tomorrow,
0: right?
1: But it could cap what they are calling now damaging, both faults could go off at the same time, basically.
0: Look, I don't mean
1: the pressure of one could set the pressure of the other off, and you wouldn't have just one earthquake. You would have a potential earthquake gate.
0: Yeah. Gate. They love putting gate on stuff.
1: They do. They really do.
0: I don't wish any harm on California.
1: Certainly not.
0: I don't wish, but there's a part of me that thinks, boy, wouldn't that be funny?
2: And wouldn't it be great, the people that have left in the last couple of years, once again, they got to thank the politicians for putting them in a situation where they got the hell out of California just in time.
0: It's okay to laugh at this, and here's why. It's probably not true. So go ahead, laugh about it. It's like, oh, you're wishing harm on them. No, I'm not.
1: It's just no different than when an astronomer tells us that there's a planet out there, and it's only 300,000 light years from Earth.
0: Right.
1: Prove him wrong.
0: Exactly.
1: Okay. Prove the guy wrong that said this is the highest pressure at the faults in 1,000 years. You don't know either.
0: Nah.
1: But they come out, and they got a, you know, a bunch of letters after their name in the college graduate world, and you just have to believe them. That's all.
0: I think it's a bunch of bullshine. That's what I think.
1: Look out now.
0: I'm not buying
1: getting
0: it.
1: Getting rough.
0: I'm just saying.
1: Whew. Come on, man.
0: I think they're making it up.
1: Lighten up. You know, we got kids listening.
0: Yeah, okay.
1: There you are throwing words around like that.
0: Okay, would you go bungee jumping in a foreign country?
1: Well, obviously not.
0: No?
1: Not after the story we had earlier this week. I don't know where that was. It might have been here in America, but I don't trust the foreigners any more than I would trust. It's like the carnival people that set up those rides. Don't trust them either.
0: It's getting a lot of attention now, that bungee jumping thing.
1: Yeah, you thinking about doing it?
0: No.
1: Oh.
0: This was in Brazil. Ponte do Esquelto, the skeleton bridge.
1: That is so perfect. Yeah, we mentioned it earlier this week. The woman was in being encouraged by her fiance and the people that worked there at the bungee jump. Yeah, come on, just get up here. They basically just picked her up and threw her over the bridge.
0: You hear about this all the time, too. In third world countries, someone's on vacation and they want to go ziplining.
2: Oh, the ziplining, that's just the thing.
0: Oh, you got to go ziplining in Costa Rica.
2: Got to.
0: Let's say at the very least, that thing's not going to make it all the way to the end. You're going to get stuck there.
1: You're just swinging over the jungle.
0: Hanging over a swamp, getting eaten by mosquitoes or whatever. Does that sound like a good time to you?
2: Not so much.
0: Just getting a wedgie?
2: The monkeys could come climbing out there on that rope and mess with you, too. You don't want that.
0: Throw their feces at
2: you. They might. They do that stuff.
0: Man, they sure do. Monkeys love to throw feces.
1: Well, it's all they've got, really.
0: And they're very aggressive.
2: Mm-mm-mm.
0: Mean. They bully. They team up on you.
1: And they smile at you, but like Dwight Schrute from The Office will tell you, you see a chimpanzee smiling. I just see, you know, somebody's waiting to be conquered.
0: And God forbid you're with a woman out there in the jungle who's menstruating. That's going to create problems.
2: Don't even go there.
0: I know.
2: That's just craziness.
0: That's going to attract all kinds of carnivores and other predators.
1: Is that what's going to happen?
0: That's what I've heard. That's what I've read about it.
1: What does that have to do with bungee jumping?
0: You're hanging from a rope.
1: No, that's ziplining. You're talking bungee jumping.
0: The whole thing. And then you're just hanging there, dangling, and all of a sudden a bunch of bears come up. What are you going to do? Fight them off? You're tied to a rope.
1: In Costa Rica?
0: The whole thing, oh, okay. Sure.
1: Yeah, the Costa Rican bears.
0: You don't think they have bears in Costa Rica?
2: They got them in Chicago. They got them everywhere.
0: You don't think they have bears in Costa Rica?
2: I do know that when you called it a rope, like the zip lining line, and they call it a vine down there. It's just, they got natives down there that'll just weave some vines together and string them up between trees. You don't know how long that's been there or how long it's going
0: to
2: last.
0: All right, Costa Rica is home to many bear-like animals, but not technically a bear. They're called procnids.
1: Yeah, I know. There's no bears in Costa Rica.
0: There's the white-nosed coati, often officially the snookum bear.
1: It's a bit of snookum, snookums.
0: They got the kinkajou, sometimes referred to as
2: a
0: honey bear.
2: Now, that ain't right.
0: That's what they call it, kinkajou.
2: Not the honey badger?
0: No, they don't have that. Sloths, all kinds of.
1: Sloths are cool. Aren't they just the coolest?
0: They look cute and gentle, but they're mean.
1: Well, they got claws on them like this long, and they look like, you know, those curvy knives that the Sikhs will stab you with.
0: And whenever you're in Costa Rica, there's always some tour guide. And he's like, look, I see a sloth. And then everyone gathers around with the binoculars and you just stare at this piece of fur up in the tree.
2: Yeah,
0: it's not doing anything.
2: That's, everybody's looking at the sloth so he can do the old pickpocket and the purse thing.
0: That's it. That's when he's getting your wallet.
2: That's right.
0: Yeah.
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3: Did someone let a German in here? What is going on?
4: Nobody would do something like that, would they?
3: Get these Germans out of here.
4: Why are they Germans?
3: Because of the

0: beautiful women, Kenny.
1: Oh, okay. My bad. Yeah.
0: You know what I'm saying?
1: Yeah, absolutely.
2: Well, of course. Thank you.
1: There's an ice cream shop in Alabama called Local Scoop. I don't know anything about these guys, but I'd like to have some of their ice cream.
2: All right, Dan.
1: Well, anyway, the couple's in trouble that own it. They've been arrested. They were harassing a customer who left them a one-star review online. Now, before I judge, I'd like to try the ice cream. This happened in Bay Minette. Is that the name of that town? I think it's on the water there. I think this is Walton and Johnson country.
0: I bet it is. And now, that woman in that, is that her mugshot?
1: Yes, sir.
0: Yeah, I don't think she's a listener.
1: No?
0: But probably some of her friends are that act right.
1: Why? Because you don't like how she looks in her mugshot?
0: Yeah, I don't like that look at all.
1: You know, it's hard to take a good mugshot photo. Have you ever taken one, Billy?
0: No, yeah. I'm proud to say I have not.
1: Yeah, this is near Walton and Johnson country. This is not far from Mobile, the historic Blakely State Park, a short drive away from there. Anyway, so these two individuals happen to own an ice cream shop, Local Scoop, it's called.
2: That's what you said.
1: And
2: yeah.
1: The shop owner says it was an attack on her business, somebody leaving these bad reviews. They had a heated dispute. It gets caught on camera. Daniel Smith says he went to the grand opening for the Local Scoop back in March. He was hoping to get a taste of some of his favorite ice cream flavors, but
0: sure.
1: What happened next was far from sweet.
2: Oh, no.
1: Thank you. This is the, he said, don't you ever worry about Local Scoop again, okay, said Mallory in a video. That's the aftermath after constructive criticism went wrong. Apparently they had a little feud, a brawl, if you will, and now an arrest has been made.
0: That sounds more like a kerfuffle.
1: Here's the shop owner, Mallory White Goldman, confronting Daniel Smith. Play the audio, please.
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4: I just didn't have a good experience, so I wrote a bad review. I didn't think nothing of it until she reminded me of it. She assaulted me, touched my torso 3 times. She knocked the phone out of my hand and pretty much destroyed the back of it, kicked it under my car.
1: Dude, I bet we know someone that knows someone that's involved in this.
0: Oh, yeah, they know her. She's probably kind of infamous in that area for yeah, there's got to be some history here before that.
1: I don't know, dude. Sometimes the customer's just wrong. I'd like to know if there's more details to this. If anybody from that area, from the Mobile, Alabama area, can tell us the truth about the controversy with Local Scoop, I'd like to know what it is. 866-I-LOVE-WJ. Call the Walton and Johnson Radio Network now. Tell your truth on this radio show. 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
2: Yeah, that's what you have to do.
1: Isn't that what Tommy Loren likes to say? I'm going to speak my truth.
2: Yeah.
1: Can't you just?
2: I think she started saying that to make fun of people, and then it just kind of took off.
1: I don't know. I have no idea. They've got 24 reviews. They're mostly good reviews.
2: Okay.
1: Most people seem to like Local Scoop. Local Scoop's a cute name for an ice cream place.
0: Hey, you think it's possible that all those reviews are by the owners?
1: Here's an interesting review.
0: They just get their kids, family members, you know, anybody they know. Just do a review and give me 5 stars, and that way it'll make her. And then that one guy. They just slipped in a 1-star review that was the only one that they didn't, you know, weren't related to.
1: Listen to this, Billy Ed. When you read the reviews for the Local Scoop at Bay Minette, mostly 5-star reviews, but one guy named Connor says, just went and looked at a silver Tahoe that the business owner had for sale up front. We agreed on $4,700. That's cheap for a Tahoe. And then when I got there, she said to me,
0: what year? How many miles? You need to know more about it.
1: Well, it's true. He says when he got there, the owner said, you have 5 minutes to make up your mind or the price goes to $5,200. I then proceeded to test drive the Tahoe and got the fastest whiff of coolant I'd ever smelled. Smell was so strong, you would think my head was in the reservoir. Never met a business owner with such a poor and disgusting attitude, says Connor.
2: Oh, no. Bad attitude. Well, I won't put up with it.
1: Connor has only written 3 reviews. And let's see, he wrote a review for dynamic window tinting. He said they were pretty good. Bro, you ever do a deep dive on Google reviews? People will write reviews for the funniest reason. Usually they had a bad experience or they want it. My reviews are all me telling you how bad a business is or funny reviews for businesses I've never been to in places like Kabul, Afghanistan.
2: Right. Yeah, it's always fun to review those places for you. Obvious, you've never been anywhere near that place.
1: I was like, man, it was the best bowl of chutney I ever had in my life. I tell you what, the only problem was the Taliban shoots at you while you're eating it. But most of the bullets miss me, so it was worth the money, you know?
2: Well, sure, yeah. As long as I miss most of the time, it's decent, I think, of them.
1: All right, so any word on the Iran deal? Where do we stand?

0: And on that today.
1: We're still waiting for Friday. Didn't Trump say he was going to read it to us? Or he was have somebody else read it to us or something? They're going to read the text word for word so that nobody is confused about what's in the Iran deal. That $300 billion that his, you know, Trump's detractors, which is anybody with Trump derangement syndrome, they would like you to think that's coming straight out of our pockets.
0: Yeah.
1: They said, no, that's not. It's not the Gulf states. It confused people because they said most of that money that is being put together is going to be paid by the Gulf nations.
0: Saudi Arabia, UAE,
1: see,
0: and
1: hear
0: Oman.
1: That, they think Alabama, Georgia, you know, Mississippi, Louisiana, Tech, that's the Gulf states. No, nations. It's an entirely different Gulf. We're not the only ones with a Gulf in the world.
0: See, this is what I was talking about earlier. Sometimes it's too much retard maxing.
1: That's what I'm thinking.
0: Yeah. All right. Well, anyway, with all that being said, I never liked this war. But now that it's wrapping up, it was a pretty short war.
1: Yes, it was.
0: 38 days.
1: Didn't he tell us the whole time it was going to be kind of short?
0: Mullahs are surrendering.
1: No, 38 days.
0: The epic fury was 38 days.
1: Okay, but the ceasefire was actually longer than the war.
0: Fair.
1: But it was all part of the same thing.
0: Okay.
1: Because we never stopped firing. There's less fire.
0: So what was it, a few months?
1: It was over a little over 100 days, 3 months maybe.
0: Iran gave up the nuclear baby. We kept the wallet. The mullahs are surrendering the enriched uranium. Your gas prices just got a peace dividend. That's nice. Peace through strength, not please stop diplomacy.
2: That oil ain't really moved that much, but then the strait ain't officially all the way open till Friday neither, so we got to wait for that.
0: And the biggest lie of all this is what you already explained. The $300 billion, we're not paying that. The Muslims are. Fine, what do I care if some real estate developer in United Arab Emirates builds a condo in Tehran? I don't care.
1: It seems smarter to open businesses and investments in the country to try to bring them maybe a little bit closer to the current modern world than the other option, which was we were going to whip in there back in the 90s and just install democracy everywhere. And once we give them democracy, why, they'll love us and thank us and it'll be a great time. They didn't want democracy. They're not comfortable with it. It's not something that they were really excited to have shoved down their throats. And so this might be introducing to them to capitalism instead of democracy might be more successful.
0: All right, well, if you were one of those people that was skeptical of the war, you didn't want the war to happen, and shouldn't you be happy? Great, the war is over. Cool, now it's done. Neutralized energy will be cheap again. No endless entanglement. I was against the war because I was more concerned about the Democrats taking back the money, taking back the government than the Iranians getting nuclear stuff.
1: Right.
0: But now it looks like there could be optimism for both of those things.
1: You can have both your cake and eat it too, right?
0: Excuse me.
1: The yellow cake we can eat.
0: Yeah, you can have the yellow cake,
1: no,
0: for sure.
1: No, we're not eating it.
0: Well, if you have a gluten allergy, then you can't. But otherwise, I think it's fine, Mr. Kenneth. Why? What's your problem?
1: Never mind. Mm-hmm.
3: Lord of the Rings, The Fellowship of the Rings by J.R.R. 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
1: You know what this is a song about?
2: Yes, I do. The summer.
1: Yep, that's right.
2: Of some year back in this guy's the glory days. Yeah.
1: It was
2: it's not called glory days. That's a different guy.
1: One summer, this guy Brian picked up a chick upside down.
2: Yeah? Is that why he called her a six string?
1: Yep.
2: Oh, sick.
1: That's what that's a song about.
2: Anyway, where were we?
1: We're trying to get somebody from Bay Winnette. Is that what it's called? To call up and tell us about local scoop.
2: Oh, yeah, that's right.
1: We're going to get to the bottom of this. Nobody cares more about the people and the ice cream in Mobile, Alabama than we do.
2: Oh, but in the meantime, I don't even take this. I'm not offended by this because I did it on purpose. I set it up on purpose, and it worked just the way it should. And this is how we weed out those listeners who we have to forbid from talking or listening to the show anymore. A guy emailed us right after I said the Gulf States, and I named Georgia as one of the Gulf States, and I did it on purpose. I know technically, it doesn't touch the Gulf.
1: We get it, but it's Walton and Johnson
2: but
1: country.
2: It's that far. I mean, you just, you know, if you back out of your driveway in South Georgia and then just like, whoop, oh, I actually ended up in Florida.
1: Southwest Georgia.
2: This is a Gulf state.
1: It's close enough. It's kind of like Arkansas. Yeah, it's not a Gulf state, but you're part of this.
2: So the guy's like, hey, you retard Maxer, Georgia's not a Gulf Coast state. No, technically it's not. But now you are on my list.
1: Retard Maxing is funny.
3: Ooh. Whoever that was, that guy, that emailer is on his list. Ooh.
1: Ooh, list.
2: Okay, you're on my list too, by the way. Both of you.
1: I'm on a lot of lists,
2: yeah,
1: dude.
2: Yeah, I bet you are.
1: Have you ever looked at the stuff I Google? Don't.
2: No, you wouldn't want to do that. So anyway, it's close enough to a Gulf state to be considered. But the point is, you know, we're still not giving up the $300 billion.
1: All right, nobody's talking about how people tried to blow up. It's
2: not a new story at all. Somebody wanted to blow up the president's birthday party at the White House.
1: And then nobody's talking about Father's Day.
2: No, not really. Until it's over, and then they'll go, oh, why didn't you guys mention Father's Day?
1: Yeah, exactly.
2: Well, we did, but nobody paid attention.
1: You know, that's what I wonder. What do you think Webb Hubble's doing for Father's Day? You think he'll call Chelsea?
2: Well, I think he has to wait for her to call him. You know, not being a father, neither one of us. As far as you know, and I'm real sure, I think the father's supposed to wait for the accolades to come towards him instead of, you know, reaching out to the others for that.
1: What was that? What did they call it? Not Watergate, Whitewater. That was what it was.
2: That was a thing.
1: He was the associate attorney general. You got to really care about Whitewater to go to Pound Town with Hillary.
3: Ain't that something?
1: Why?
2: She didn't look, well, you know, when she was younger. To him, and he's no James Bond. He's no Brad Pitt. Webb Hubble, probably just happy to have a woman interested in him.
1: Well, some have said that young Hillary Clinton looks like Sydney Sweeney, which is weird, but look at the photo of the two of them. There was about a month there where she was kind of hot.
3: There was it's a short window. It didn't stay open long, but that's probably when he tagged her.
1: I can explain this. Conservatives are generally better looking, right?
2: Right.
1: Did you know Hillary was a Republican when she was a young woman?
2: Is that right?
1: Yeah. And don't you agree that ugly belief systems will make you uglier?
2: I do. Yes. Ugly thoughts make people uglier. Yes.
1: So if it wasn't for liberalism, Hillary Clinton would just be another Sydney Sweeney. Think about that.
2: Well, probably not at her age, but there was a time.
1: Yesterday on The Five, Greg Gutfeld was talking to Jessica Tarlov. And
3: they don't like each other, do they?
1: No.
3: I don't blame him. I don't like her neither.
1: And in the fifth chair on the show yesterday was J.D. Vance, the vice president.
2: After his appearance on The View, he went straight to The Five?
1: There was a weird moment yesterday where I kind of agreed with Jessica Tarlov.
2: What?
1: I think you should be able to change your political beliefs. I think you should be able to change your mind, that your opinion should be able to evolve. And J.D. Vance used to be a never-Trumper.
2: Yes, I did not know that.
1: Yeah, a long time ago. Now, yesterday, Greg Gutfeld was talking about how Graham Plattner changed all his political beliefs, like James Tallarico, so they could run for office. And, you know, that is kind of sus, because you're running for office and suddenly you have a whole different platform. But even still, Greg Gutfeld was criticizing these guys, these gentlemen, for changing their beliefs. And Jessica Tarlov's head almost exploded as she was sitting there next to former Never Trumper, like, J.D. Vance.
2: A guy who has changed his beliefs. Yeah. And isn't it the sign of intelligence that you're able to listen to an argument, hear other people's sides, and decide at that point whether you still agree with your old side or maybe your new side?
1: It's also a sign of good character because it shows that you're willing to put the truth and objective facts ahead of your own ego. But even still, J.D. Vance had a funny way to reacting between this back and forth between Gutfeld and Jessica. Here it is.
4: You would adjust your beliefs about the country depending on an election? What a scummy thing to do. Yes,
5: you agree. Jessica. You agree. Our vice president has changed opinions on some big things.
2: I'm sitting right next to him. No.
6: That is quite a bailout. We have to go to commercial
3: break. Yeah, let's take a break.
1: J.D. says we are.
2: So is he embarrassed by the fact that he was a never-Trumper, or does he just, admit it and move on from it?
1: Yeah, he admits it. He was laughing. He thought it was funny, you know.
2: So does he explain his never-Trumpisms? Why, what changed his mind?
1: Yeah, he's...
2: Was it getting picked to be vice president? Is that what did it?
1: No, it was before that.
2: I think that would probably change me.
1: When he ran for Senate years earlier, he said he had started to change his opinions on Trump. He could see how he didn't want Trump to be president, but then after Trump became president, he realized he was doing a better job than most had done at the position.
3: Yeah, they were just worried because he wasn't a politician. He's just a businessman. Thank God that's why you want them. You know, not a politician. Well, he is now, of course, but then he wasn't, and that's what we needed.
1: J.D. Vance was everywhere yesterday.
2: He was a busy man.
1: He was on The View. He was on The Five. He had an interesting moment on The View where Whoopi Goldberg was talking about J.D. Vance being a Catholic. Listen to this back and forth.
7: You know how hard it has been for people? Two things. You talk a lot about your Catholic faith, but the Catholic faith says we take in immigrants.
1: She's talking about
7: we
1: open borders.
7: We take in people
2: refugees
7: who don't have or who are having a hard time. How do you justify both things?
8: So let me say first a couple things, Whoopi. So number one, the book is actually way less political than you might think if you were just watching this, because obviously we're getting into the issues of the day.
7: Right.
8: 95% of the book is really not about politics. I kind of have to write about politics because I'm the vice president, but I want to answer your question.
7: Right.
8: So fundamentally, if you think about what is immigration enforcement, immigration is law enforcement. It's somebody who has broken a law. A law enforcement officer has to show up and enforce that law.
7: Mm-hmm.
8: Now, inherently, sometimes that process is not always going to be pretty if you capture a video clip of it, in the same way that if you arrest somebody for committing a violent or a nonviolent crime, sometimes it's not always pretty. What I'm saying is the Catholic faith is actually I think it strikes the right balance here.
7: Mm-hmm.
8: It says the Christian faith, I think this is true of Protestants and Catholics, that you can have borders.
7: Yeah.
8: You're allowed to enforce your borders. That means the law enforcement piece of it.
1: And let's not forget, Jesus's parents were on their way to go participate in the census when he was born.
2: Is that right?
1: This idea that they were illegal immigrants is that was something you would only say if you'd never read the Bible.
2: Right.
1: I was like, oh, yeah, they're for illegal immigrants.
3: Did he ask Whoopi back? Let me ask you, how do you justify your voting for Democrats who say abortion on demand, and you justify that with your Catholic upbringing or whatever she is? Does she justify it? Because them folks that'll pick and choose which parts of the Bible they want to enforce or not enforce, that's just troublemaking right there.
1: It is a little surprising. The other thing that always surprised me about Whoopi Goldberg is how Ted Danson had sex with her.
2: That is still shocking to this day.
1: How much drugs and narcotics and medication did that take? How many blindfolds? And
2: he must have been going through something. I mean, seriously, mentally destabilizing.
1: You know, you hear these stories about how, like, a gay man could have a wife and children for years before finally coming to terms with it.
2: I'm aware of that situation, yes.
1: I kind of think that's the only sort of mentality one would have to possess to be able to perform for Whoopi Goldberg. I mean, my God. Ugh.
3: You think he just, maybe he told her he was into being blindfolded a lot.
1: Yeah.
3: Yeah.
1: If you're trying to lose weight, just think about that, you know?
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0: right after our show, The Walt and Jonathan Show. Keep it here for the best classic rock ever made. That's Classic Rock 105.1.
1: Go on now. Look at that. Now, the NASDAQ's already up this morning. No, less than a minute. It was a down day yesterday for the NASDAQ.
2: Is it looking good? Is it this is
1: but it's a minute old, but the Dow's up over 35, NASDAQ almost up 200.
0: That is a good start.
2: I care about that. I care about the market, and that's important to me. I think it's important to our audience. It's weird. We were talking about what doesn't matter to the media this week and what should matter.
0: Yeah, the attempted blowing up of the crowd and the White House and all of that.
2: They don't,
0: Sunday, that's not a big deal.
2: They don't want to talk about that for the same reason they don't want to talk about the market rebounding.
0: Mm-mm.
2: It makes you-know-who look good.
0: Yeah.
2: So instead, what are they talking about? Jelly Roll and Bunny XO are getting a divorce.
0: Yeah, now that suddenly just grabbing the attention of all the news outlets.
2: Shockingly, this former prison convict, country rap artist with face tattoos who used to cook meth, and he had a stripper, Vegas escort of a wife. They were in an open marriage. Somehow that relationship didn't make it.
0: Imagine that.
2: I don't know why. Mm. What? Isn't it weird that it worked in the first place for 10 years?
0: Yeah.
2: You're telling me this guy used to cook meth and she was the whore who worked for him.
0: There you go.
2: And they cleaned up their life and then it didn't end up becoming a made in heaven situation?
0: The heart wants what the heart wants. What can one do? One must just follow along.
2: That's another guy. He got on the Ozempic, lost all that weight. Now he didn't want his wife anymore.
1: Yeah, you mentioned that Ozempic and wives a while back. We've had several people write to us about that Ozempic problem.
2: Yeah.
1: And say, well, the problems with it is that people will come out and they'll start, women especially, will come out and start telling you how they finally got their hormones adjusted right and they're following an exercise routine now that's really working for them. They won't admit that they just took some shots and lost some weight. I'm really working on my diet. My eating plan is really coming together, and it looks like I have accomplished. I lost 40 pounds by. No, you just took the shot.
2: I think
1: be honest about it. Come on.
2: I think it's probably both because the shot won't keep you skinny forever. If you lose all that weight and you gain it back, then that was probably just the shot. But if you lost all that weight and you kept it off, that means you made some lifestyle changes.
1: Uh-huh.
2: Billy, they keep showing that commercial on Fox News. For the American flag glove where you could put your hand on a grill.
1: Oh, you saw that, did you? Yeah. They got, I don't know, for some reason, all of a sudden, a brush that will magically clean your grill and gloves that you can just stick right in the fire. That's what America is demanding for Father's Day this year.
2: Billy Ed, when I saw that commercial, I immediately thought of, what do you think I thought of, Mr. Kenneth?
1: I thought of him.
2: I thought of Billy Ed. I was like, I bet Billy Ed wants a red, white, and blue grill glove.
0: They have the American flag glove, and you can put that right in the fire or on the hot grill. They also have them in camo.
2: Camo.
1: Wait a minute. Why didn't you say so? Now, I got to have both.
2: In the commercial,
1: you just don't go for camo if there's a flag available, but then you also want the camo, so you got to go both.
2: In the commercial, the guy's got the glove on, and he's got his hand on his grill, and he's just talking to you.
0: And it makes it look like this is something we've always wanted to do, but until this glove came along, we just couldn't, and now we can.
2: And everyone's probably thinking the same thing, right? Like, what kind of chemicals are on that glove that's keeping it from getting hot?
0: And you're touching your food with it.
2: And if you can do that, should you?
0: Right.
2: I get it. You can't burn yourself with it. That's probably helpful if you're working on a car or something. But I just feel like I've never felt like when I'm grilling food, it's like, boy, I just wish I could keep my hand on the heat longer.
1: Yeah, that's probably not something that pops into most people's heads, but that's what they're doing to try to sell it to you.
2: Because first of all, the tongs exist. But also, I can grab something on the grill real quick and move it, like a bun, grab a bun and get it off. That's nothing to me.
1: You don't get it off, huh?
2: So what do you need that glove for? I feel like that's a gimmick. But then when I see that gimmick, I think of you, Billy Ed.
1: Well, thank you. I guess I'm going to get a lot of that for Father's Day this year, huh?
2: Well, MyPillow.com's got cooler stuff, you know?
0: They do. And it promo code is WJ. Don't you want to use that?
2: Man, that's just the way to do it, you know? I got to think. Macron and Zelensky got caught on some hot mics at the G7 summit.
1: Macron. It's Macron.
2: Whatever. His tranny elderly wife and him were at the G7 summit, and he's talking to Zelensky, and he gets caught on a hot mic. They were talking about Trump.
0: What did he say?
2: Well, you know, they're kind of just like, oh, Trump.
0: He said it's funny, when Trump walks into the room, and it's more than seven, because, you know, all those leaders, they have their people with them and stuff.
2: And the loser countries that aren't really part of it get invited to.
0: Yeah, there's a lot of world leaders ambling about, is my point. And when they walk into the room, let's say 12 out of the 15 went straight to Trump.
2: Right.
0: They all gathered around him. Macron is probably sitting over there going, it's kind of like that guy that nobody knows who he is at Comic-Con. He's got nobody in line in front of him. But, you know, the guy that was an extra on Gilligan's Island still has a crowd. Like, how did that happen?
2: Yeah, it's a good question. It said, yesterday we had a difficult discussion with Trump, Macron was heard telling Zelensky. The conversation took place as Emmanuel greeted his Ukrainian counterpart upon his arrival at the grounds of the Hotel Royale.
0: Oh, very
2: sounds,
0: nice.
2: That sounds like a James Bond thing, doesn't it?
0: It does. That was Casino Royale.
2: Macron is also heard urging Zelensky to stay longer at the summit. The Ukrainian responds that he is scheduled to visit Brussels the next day to speak at the European Union.
0: Land of the sprouts. Yep. Yeah. That's always fun.
2: Isn't that cute that these two guys think they matter?
0: I know.
2: My other favorite thing about Emmanuel Macron is whenever he sees Trump, they have one of those handshake wars where they're like, who could squeeze and do this longer?
0: I'm manlier than you.
2: I'll squeeze your hand longer.
0: Trump still do the thing where he likes to pull people in. That during his first term, they were warning people before they, like Obama, you know, because they had to do the handoff at the steps of the White House because that's where he lives. And so, you know, Obama is like standing out front waiting for him. Oh, God, here comes Trump. And then he had to put a smile on his face and shake his hand like, welcome to your new home. And Trump pulls him in, you know, and you're always a little off balance. And it looks like you're leaning in because that guy's more important, you know.
2: Yeah, I had one of those with Crenshaw back at the Trump-Reagan dinner back in January. Because I had to introduce him, and I was trying to be diplomatic. I was trying to be... So I bring him up on stage. I go to shake his hand, and he growls at me, and he squeezes my hand as hard as he can. And at the time, I remember thinking, you know, I'm about twice the size of you.
0: Plus, you lift. Had he not heard?
2: If I just yanked your arm, you'd fall over. And then how would that look? I'd look horrible. I was like, I'm just going to let him do it. I don't care. It's like, all right, little guy. That's cute, little guy.
0: It was funny that he growled.
2: Oh, it was dude.
0: That is so funny.
2: It took every ounce of my being not to start laughing on stage. I was like, I don't know, Dan, you're not intimidating to anyone.
0: Next time when you go to shake his hand, do the whole thing where you pull back at the last second. Psych! And then you pop his eye patch. You pull it about 3 inches away from his face and let it go. And you just pop him in the eye with it and go, like that.
2: Billy, I think I'm starting to understand why they don't ask you to host Trump-Reagan dinners, you know?
0: Yeah, that's real obvious.
2: Yes.
0: You think that might have been too much?
2: No, I thought it was great. I just don't know if I would have done it.
0: Well, as long as they don't ask me to host, I'm happy with it.
2: Yeah, don't worry. They won't, I think.
0: No.
2: All right, so by the way, Iran's World Cup team was not blindsided by the U.S. policy being asked to go back to Mexico. Everybody makes it sound like they were offended or whatever.
0: I thought it was their decision to go back to Mexico to get out of nasty old America.
2: The U.S. welcomed Iran's team to compete in the World Cup, claims that officials blindsided the team with a same-day order to return to a base in Tijuana are false. They were aware of all this ahead of time. They knew what the terms would be. The media is making a big thing out of it.
0: Of course they are.
2: But they weren't. They knew what was in. They're like, oh, we're going to go to a country we're at war with and play soccer. What should we expect?
0: Maybe not stick around after the match. I don't know.
2: Just stay in Tijuana. What's in Tijuana? We got a donkey show. Oh, we're Muslims. We'll love that.
0: Oh, hell yeah.
2: Yeah.
0: And they can always throw a little sheep blanket on top of it and make it look like a sheep.
2: Yeah,
0: if they need to.
2: Make it look like a different kind of animal. Mm. They'll love that.
3: Hey, you. Don't watch that. Watch this. This is the heavy, heavy monster sound. The Nazis sound around.
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4: And now, a happy Father's Day message from Chelsea Clinton.
5: Hey, Dad. Happy Father's Day. I just wanted to let you know I really appreciate you, and I think about you every time I look in the mirror. I know you and I weren't always the closest. There were years there when I didn't even see you, but deep down inside, I know I'm yours. And I'm proud to call myself the daughter of Webb Hubble.
4: This has been a Happy Father's Day message from Chelsea Clinton.
6: Sure.
7: She's special.
6: Happy Father's Day to Webb Hubble.
8: And to all of us fathers out there.
6: Absolutely.
8: Yeah.
6: What do you want for Father's Day this year, Billy?
8: Well, that glove would be fine. You know, I don't have to worry about if I accidentally place my hand on top of the grill for 10 or 15 minutes. Yeah, I'll be okay.
6: How about a nice zero turn? You want that?
8: Oh, yeah. You going full on zero turn? All I need right now is just a throttle cable for the zero turn I got.
6: Now you're talking.
8: That dang thing is just come loose. Now I can throttle up and down, but the engine don't go no faster or slower. It just don't work.
6: I'm a throttler myself.
8: Really?
6: Yeah.
8: Yeah, you like to give it the old up and down. Huh?
6: Sure, you got to. Got to do that.
8: I want to share a little news story with you that I would say this was totally unexpected news. You know, most of the news you get these days, you kind of just like, oh, yeah, I guess we saw that coming. Yeah, could have expected that. I did not expect to hear that Pat Tillman, the war hero's Pat Tillman's, his brother has just been sentenced to years in prison for firebombing a post office. Do what now? Pat Tillman's brother has pleaded guilty to firebombing a post office in California. His name is Richard Tillman, and he has pleaded guilty. He purchased fire logs and lighter fluid, drove his car through the front door of the post office in San Jose and spread the lighter fluid all around, and then seen fleeing the scene. The fire completely destroyed the post office. It hasn't been reopened since. And the judge sentenced Richard Tillman to 5 years in prison and a 3-year period of supervised release.
6: I hate to hear it.
8: And he has to pay more than $2 million to rebuild the post office.
6: Wow.
8: I don't think he has $2 million. His family says he suffers from severe mental illness.
6: Sounds like it, yeah.
8: Yeah, you should
6: see
8: him.
6: But isn't that true?
8: He looks like, you know, one of the California homeless.
6: Mental illness can't be an excuse.
8: Did he have the mental illness before what happened to his brother? Or do you think, you know, that what all of that happening is what sent him over the edge?
6: It's a great question.
8: Well,
6: all right, Southern.
8: He's a handsome man, though. He's a beautiful complexion.
6: Because of the jawline, right?
8: If he would maybe shave, cut his hair, take a bath, you know, something like that.
6: Something like
8: wouldn't hurt.
6: Wouldn't hurt, yeah. Well, speaking of being attracted to someone, the Southern Poverty Law Center is back in the news again. Those self-appointed hall monitors of hate sitting on their $800 million endowment. I'll repeat that, $800 million endowment. Like it's a golden goose that lays guilt trip eggs, just decided to take the sleeping with the enemy slogan literally.
8: Yeah.
6: And by enemy, I mean actual neo-Nazis.
8: KKK. Yeah, all that kind of stuff.
6: Heidi Beirich is their big shot fascism expert, the director of intelligence project at SPLC. Gets all hot and bothered for F9. F9 is an undercover squeeze inside the National Alliance white supremacist crew. Guys, one of the leaders of the SPLC just got busted for having a sexual relationship with a neo-Nazi. Actually funneled $1.2 million of your grandma's Stop the Hate donations straight into their joint checking account. $140,000 could be directly traced, making up 66% of the deposits. Guys, that's not infiltration. That's a sugar daddy arrangement with extra Sieg Heil on the side.
9: Now, are you talking about this white lady?
6: SPLC, yep.
9: I thought the SPLC was for the non-white folk, the folks of color, the FOCs.
6: No, it's a blonde lady, right? Is that what you're like? Yeah.
9: Her name is Heidi.
6: That's it.
9: She's so blonde and white, they named her Heidi. That was like some little girl in the Swiss Alp mountains or something.
6: Guys, the National Alliance is basically a ghost ship. It's not a real organization. Membership down to like 20 sad sacks after their Aryan barbarian leader's divorce drama. That's a long story, but forget that. SPLC starts pumping out articles, hyping them up based on stolen documents from a 2014 break-in. Heidi even wrote one herself. Then they paid some quirky, nearly deaf accountant fall guy $6,000 to take the rap for the burglary. How does the SPLC still exist?
8: That's a good question.
6: The scandals surrounding these people, the DOJ's investigation is making the SPLC racket quite clear. Wire fraud, bank fraud, money laundering.
8: Well, you forget when you say, why do they still exist? You forget they've got that fallback. They've got that safety net that we don't get. They can just fall back and scream, it's racism to even accuse us of doing stuff like this. It's racism to suggest that we would do something like it. Yeah, we did it. But it's racist of you to say we did it, so you're at fault.
6: This is peak leftist hypocrisy porn.
8: As you have pointed out many, many times, there's not enough hate and racism in America anymore for them to make a living at it, so they have to create more.
6: The same outfit that labels everyone from moms at school boards to cartoon frogs as being hatred, right? Remember their campaign against Pepe the Frog?
8: Poor Pepe.
6: They can't stop tripping over their own informants in bed sheets. Donors, if you're still writing checks to these clowns, congratulations. You're funding a neo-Nazi sex romp. Congratulations. Neo-Nazi couples therapy and probably some mountain getaway in Georgia. Pass the popcorn, guys. That's what's going on at the SPLC right now. Unbelievable.
8: We're just all supposed to sit back, watch, and not say nothing. Yeah, are you racist? That's all.
6: Bro, it's hilarious that this is a thing. Hundreds of nude cyclists, often body-painted and helmeted, participated in London's annual World Naked Bike Ride. Does that mean they're doing that here soon?
8: Well, probably.
6: They go around from city to city. They rode past Buckingham Palace and Hyde Park in a convoy from multiple starting points. Here's what I wonder. They've been doing this for a while. What do the Muslim hosts now think of people bicycling around their city naked? Are they okay with that?
8: You know what? You got to wonder, because the Muslims are... It's a tricky situation, you know, because if you just come right out and say what you think about stuff before you're the majority, you're not supposed to say stuff like that. Once you become the majority, you make your own laws, and then you can tell everybody what you thought about it.
6: Yeah.
8: But right now, they're holding back. Watch them.
6: A lot of backlash from people in the community. They called it disgusting, unhygienic, and inappropriate for children, but they do this every year.
8: Yes, they do.
6: This isn't anything new.
8: Are the children now bicycling naked as well? Do they bring the kiddos out?
6: I hope not.
8: Please don't do that.
6: Over 1,000 participants, they say. The protest promotes cycle safety, and it opposes car culture. How about F you? Seriously, you're disgusting. I don't know what kind of carbon pollution my car's creating, but I bet the smell created from your ass touching that bicycle seat is much worse.
8: Oh, yeah, that can't be good.
6: No way, bro.
8: Just sawing it back and forth.
6: Full nudity in public, just sweaty, drippy.
8: Got it.
6: Ugh.
8: Okay.
6: Flesh everywhere.
10: Yeah.
6: Ugh.
10: Remember, the idea of having to earn a living implies that by default, you don't actually deserve to be alive.
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8: Oh, here's something you don't hear every day. Coming up, good news from Africa.
6: Wait. I feel like you're
8: no good news.
6: I feel like you're messing with us here.
8: We have some good news out of Africa this morning. Also, not so good news out of Florida. That'll be coming your way soon. But right now, it is, you know, 9 a.m. Central Time in America, which, as everybody knows, it's time to wish Trammell Tillman a happy birthday.
6: Oh man, I couldn't wait for Trammell Tillman to get a.
9: And that the guy that's going to jail now?
6: No, that
9: blowing up a post office or something?
6: No, that was Pat Tillman's brother.
8: That was Richard Tillman. This is a different Tillman. He played Seth in Severance. Did you see Severance?
6: Any relation to Tillman Fertitta?
8: No, that's a first name versus a last name.
6: I don't follow you.
8: And he was also the commander of the rescue sub in Mission Impossible, Final Reckoning. I'm sure you remember Trammell. He's 41 today.
6: Man, if that's where you're starting, this can only go downhill. Okay.
8: Pulitzer Prize winner Kendrick Lamar is 39 years old today.
6: What a weird way to explain who he is.
8: Well, is he not a Pulitzer Prize winner?
6: I guess he is, yeah. Okay.
8: Why? What did he get a prize for?
6: Probably writing rap songs.
9: Yeah.
8: That's that guy that always went, yeah.
6: No, that's a lot of them. But no, this guy rapped about syrup sandwiches.
8: What kind of bread?
6: Probably white bread, I'm going to guess.
8: Toasted? I could see that. Yep.
6: The thing that...
8: Get you some toasted bread, butter it up good, put some syrup, put another piece on top of that. I could eat that.
6: The thing that confuses me about Kendrick Lamar is when he describes what it was like to be black growing up, it always reminds me of Billy...

0: Compton.
1: Oh.
0: Yeah.
1: So that's not, you didn't grow up, you know, like baling hay and stuff like that.
0: Nah, nothing like that.
2: Can we move on here? Jodie Whittaker's 44 today.
0: Oh, happy birthday, Jodie Whittaker.
2: Venus Williams turns 46 this morning.
0: Never heard of her.
2: I know you have because I just told you about her.
0: I don't remember. What does she do? She's like a Pulitzer Prize rapper or something?
2: Yeah, that too.
0: Got it.
2: Will Forte. Remember him as MacGruber?
0: Yeah, he was pretty funny, and he was never he never shoved his politics down your throat.
2: Yeah, he's 56 today.
0: He was on a show called The Last Man on Earth, which was a really good show. It only lasted a couple seasons.
2: I guess it wasn't that good.
0: Yeah, well, it just never caught on, you know?
2: Yeah, you liked it. That's different than saying it was really good.
0: Okay, did you like Idiocracy? Because that was considered to be a commercial bomb.
2: And now look at it.
0: Exactly.
2: Okay. Jason Patrick is 60 today. He's been around for quite a while. You know, he was in The Lost Boys and in Speed 2. He's no Keanu Reeves, obviously, but, you know, Keanu didn't want to take the part again.
0: What did he do in Lost Boys? He was the kid? Was he the...
2: He was Corey Haim's brother.
0: Oh, all I know about got it. Okay, yeah. He was a vampire. Yeah.
2: Aaron and Diane Murphy, the twins, are 62 today. They both were Tabitha, the baby on Bewitched. And they're actually fraternal, not identical twins. So as they started getting older and looking less and less alike, they fired Diane and kept Aaron on the job.
0: Yeah.
2: I guess that was kind of hurtful, but, you know, Diane just turned out she wasn't going to be as photogenic as Aaron, let's put it nicely.
0: Got it. Okay.
2: Greg Kinnear, like him, he's 63 today.
0: Okay, Greg Kinnear, he was pretty good. What was he on, Stripes?
2: As Good as It Gets.
0: Yeah.
2: Yeah, Little Miss Sunshine. And he had that talk show for a while. I've totally forgotten what they do now, but when he left, they moved on and it wasn't as good. One of my favorite actors, Thomas Hayden Church, is 66 years old. He's in, well, Sideways was awesome. The fact that he can hold his own in Sideways alongside the other actor that I like a lot and have spaced on his name right now is pretty good.
0: Paul Giamatti.
2: That's
0: or Tom?
2: Him.
0: Yeah.
2: Paul Giamatti.
0: Sandra Oh's in there.
2: Yeah, but she wasn't the main thing.
0: That's a good movie, dude. Uh-huh. It's funny. It aged well, too. It's still good.
2: Bobby Farrelly, half of the Farrelly brothers. Something About Mary, Dumb and Dumber, Kingpin, and more Dumb and Dumber. Bobby is 68 today.
0: I guess.
2: Mark Lynn Baker from Perfect Strangers is 72.
0: Was he Balky Baltacamus?
2: No, that was Cousin Larry.
0: Oh, okay.
2: Yeah. Where was I? Oh, Joe Piscopo. He's still alive. 75. You just don't hear much from him anymore. Barry Manilow has been alive forever. Today is his birthday.
0: And he doesn't age, does he?
2: Says here 83, but he told me personally he's been alive forever, which would make him way older.
0: There you go. That's what you play when you're playing Barry Manilow.
2: Newt Gingrich is also 83. Same walk-up song for Newt. Works for both of them.
0: The Copacabana.
2: Yeah.
0: At the Copa.
2: Woohoo!
0: Newt loves the Copa.
2: Doesn't he, though?
0: He loves a tropical drink.
2: Mm-hmm.
0: Put a little pineapple and a straw in there. It's not for me, but if it makes Newt happy, that's fine.
2: He wants an umbrella. For sure, an umbrella.
0: Let him enjoy it.
2: Anyway. Her name was Lola. Yeah.
0: She was a tranny.
2: She was a showgirl.
0: Because everyone named Lola is a tranny.
2: Thank you. Mm-hmm. Today's National Root Beer Day. Not sure, you know, what you're supposed to do with that.
0: National Apple Strudel Day. National
2: Eat Your Vegetables Day.
0: Thank a Teacher Day. You should do that.
2: Thank a teacher. Thank you, teachers.
0: Unless your teacher's having sex with your kids.
1: Oh.
0: National Mascot Day. Who is?
1: Believe me, he's thanking her enough.
0: Billy Ed, who has the best mascot?
1: At what?
0: You know, a sport mascot.
1: Well, I got to be honest with you, and this ain't me picking a favorite team. It's a mascot. Got to love that Longhorn. Don't you love Bevo?
0: You know, I don't hate him, but to me, it's always been the Georgia Bulldog.
1: Well, Bevo and Uga got into it pretty good one time.
0: That happened, yeah.
1: Yeah, Uga don't back down, even though Bevo's got him in size and reach.
0: I just like a bulldog. Bulldogs are fun, you know? It's like,
2: why you specifically like a bulldog, would you think?
0: Well, I own a bulldog.
2: Oh, yeah, that's right, because you chose one as a pet.
0: Well, but besides the fact that I own one, I liked him before
1: but
0: that.
1: It ain't the right kind. You got them one of them little dainty bulldogs. It ain't a big old American, you know, Uga dog.
0: I think Uga's a British bulldog.
1: Well, it's still more American than a French one.
0: I don't think so, no.
1: Yeah, America, British used to be a part of America.

0: Did France? No.
1: Back then, weren't we at war with Britain and France helped us out, if I'm not mistaken?
2: And on this day in history, in 1775, the Revolutionary War Battle of Bunker Hill happened in or near Boston.
1: Yeah, the Brits would take some prime real estate in that one. And this report's proudly brought to you by
2: Law Tigers. If you're a motorcycle rider, we highly encourage you. Get to know Law Tigers before you need them. Hopefully you never will need them, but you know, the odds are really, you know, against you.
1: I was just in the bathroom taking a leak, and one of our producers was in there, Evan, and he was telling me how he's still going to war with the insurance company ever since that migrant hit his car.
0: Oh, the insurance companies love you as long as you're just paying them money. You start asking for a little help in something, they don't know you.
1: That's why I said you should have been on a motorcycle.
2: Yeah,
1: then Law Tigers
2: would have been better.
1: Today in 1885, the Statue of Liberty arrives in the New York Harbor. Some assembly was required.
0: Oh, and I bet batteries weren't included.
1: No.
0: That's why it doesn't glow at night anymore.
1: Today in 1930, Smoot Hawley becomes law and places big tariffs on imported goods.
2: Oh, the old Smoot Hawley law. Yeah.
1: You're familiar, yeah.
2: Oh, yeah.
1: Speaking of the French, today in 1940, France signals its intention to surrender to the Nazis because that's what they do.
0: Yeah.
2: Today's the anniversary of the O.J. Simpson car chase. We knew it was coming up because it was Al Cowling's birthday. And O.J. had been arrested, and you know all that stuff's happening in the first half of the month of June in 1994.
1: Always made me want to own a white Ford Bronco.
2: 95 million Americans watched some of the eight-hour police chase. It was a follow, really, not a chase. He threatened suicide and refused to get out of the Bronco when it arrived at his driveway in Brentwood there. And the cameras just couldn't get enough of it.
1: More people were watching that than watch modern-day award shows.
2: Yeah.
1: It's amazing.
2: Oh, by a lot.
1: Dude, go OJ.
0: But they're all about the same length. They run about 8 hours or so.
1: He should have sold endorsements. He should have called his agent.
2: Is it too late?
1: Yeah, I think so, because he's dead now.
2: Yeah.
1: Today in 1950, the first kidney transplant happened in Chicago. Today in 1963, SCOTUS bans mandatory reading of the Lord's Prayer in schools. You can't require people to pray.
2: They ban it mandatory, but it could be voluntary.
1: Today in 1972, the Watergate burglars were arrested. That used to be a big deal back before Obama did it.
0: Exactly.
1: In 1976, on this day, the NBA merges with the ABA. No more, Flint Tropics. That was the end of them.
0: And them red, white, and blue basketballs, too. Yeah. I had them colored balls. You ever had color balls?
1: Man, I've never had colored balls, but I think you're supposed to call them balls of color.
2: Oh, is that right?
1: Yeah, or folks of color or something.
0: Now, I know today's the big O.J. Chase scene. That was 1994.
1: We already did that.
0: But you just stick with me.
1: I'm following you.
0: I'll get right to it.
1: Okay.
0: In 2012, on this same day, it's the day they found Rodney King dead.
1: Aww.
2: Oh, no. He couldn't swim.
1: Yeah.
2: And he had a pool because he had money. Remember when he got all the money from getting beat by the police? He bought a house with a pool, which ended up killing him.
1: Because the other thing he bought was drugs, apparently.
2: Yeah, that doesn't help you with your swimming.
1: Today in 1972... What's interesting about this song, you know, it only peaked at number 32 on the pop charts.
0: I'm surprised by that.
1: Jimmy Buffett, Cheeseburger in Paradise. But it never went away. Some of these songs that weren't big hits at the time kind of linger. This is a good example.
2: Say it's the Idiocracy version of a Jimmy Buffett tune?
1: I don't know.
2: Because Idiocracy didn't do well when it first came out, but now look at it.
1: I get your point.
2: So maybe this song should be run out onto the charts again, and let's see if it can't do better.
1: I don't like how he does his cheeseburger.
0: Well, no, but it's fun to sing it.
1: Lettuce and tomato.
0: How do you like yours? I like mine with Heinz 57. Do you put a lot of Heinz 57 on your burger?
1: I like sauce. That wouldn't be my go-to, but I'd accept it. And then pickles. Pickles, cheese, sauce, maybe bacon. That's all you need on a good burger.
0: But what about the rest of it? And don't forget the French fried taters.
1: That's aside.
0: It's in the song.
1: That's not on the sandwich.
0: But it's in the song.
1: I do like French fries, and I'll be controversial. I think I might prefer sweet potatoes on a good day.
0: Get out of the room.
1: Yeah.
0: Leave. Get out. Go. Get in your car. Drive away.
1: I like a sweet potato.
0: I can't hear another word you say.
1: Sea salt and a little rosemary. I'm telling you, it's good, Billy Ed.
0: You feed that to the dogs. It's good for them.
1: I'd eat it.
2: It's better for you.
1: Today in 2015, a shooter killed 9 people at Mother Emanuel Church in Charleston, South Carolina.
2: Oh, that was today?
1: Was that Dylan Roof? Was that the one? Someone yesterday was saying that Dylan Roof got treated better than Carmelo Anthony. Dylan Roof got the death penalty.
2: And Carmelo Anthony got 35 years, and he's not even 20 years old yet, so better? Because he's only going to do half of 35.
1: Well, Dylan Roof was a kid, too.
2: I know.
1: He was like 20. It was the same thing. And today in 2020, we'll tell you what happened with COVID, but nobody cares. Oh, they stopped serving booze on airlines. They're like, that ought to.
2: That should do it.
1: That should do it.
3: Oh, yeah, scissor. Yeah, scissor me, Allison.
4: Janet, you're crazy.
3: Oh, this is hot scissoring. Oh, scissor me timbers.
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4: Merlin Liu, who was interviewed by NBC 5, who admitted to allegedly burning the cross in Grant Park. During that interview, he seemed to lack an understanding of the meaning behind burning a cross and the implications of that. How concerning is that to you as mayor of, obviously, of a city with a predominantly black population? And do you think there needs to be more education around that?
5: Well, look, I can't speak to his lack of or understanding of the gravity of what he is alleged of having done.
3: Okay.
5: And, you know, again, it's a painful reminder of how hatred towards black Americans still permeates.
3: Dude, is he out of his effing mind?
6: And tell everybody who that is in case you didn't recognize the voice.
3: That's Mayor Brandon Johnson of Chicago.
6: The big city mayor.
3: Reacting to news that the guy who burned the cross in Grant Park wasn't doing it because he hated blacks. He was an Asian socialist college student doing it because he hated Trump. And Brandon Johnson, the black mayor of Chicago, hears a reporter vividly describe what I just said to you. And he goes, I don't know why he did it, but I just know people hate blacks. Like, what? We just explained to you that it had...
6: That's all the retort he could come up with.
3: The guy that did it just said it wasn't about blacks. It was about hating Trump. And you're saying, no, it's about blacks.
6: Nah, he didn't. He knew exactly what... He ain't even from here. He ain't from near here. He ain't even from close to here. So he don't know what you know and what that means here. Like, if you go to his country, wherever he's from, like China or someplace, you go over to his country and do something, you don't know that it was racist or hateful or mean-spirited. You just... all you did was... scratch your head. But over there, that means you hate somebody. I don't know who. Who they got over there?
3: Sir, a guy just burned an American flag in the middle of Grant Park. He said he did it because he hates America. No, he did it because he hates blacks.
6: I thought he burned a cross.
3: I'm confused. Sir, a guy just beat a dog to death and said he did it because he hates dogs. No, he did it because he hates blacks.
6: It's about black people. That's all it is.
3: Like,
6: yeah.
3: You can't just take the facts and distort them. The journalist just explained it to you. Seconds ago, we were all here.
6: It is a little frustrating, isn't it? But that's why you're sick of dealing with, you know, people who are retard maxing.
3: Oh, God, are they retard maxing.
6: Oh, they are going at it.
3: The guy was on the news.
7: I don't want to wait until he may or may not get impeached. I want him gone right now.
8: On that video, are you threatening him?
7: No.
8: I think he should be brought to an end.
7: I said... he deserves to stand trial to the American people. Some paraphrase, I guess. But
8: I think you use the word end.
7: That's what I mean by end. I mean, by end, I don't mean like a civil war, if that's the...
6: No, he thinks you mean end his life.
7: Is the imagery that you're trying to...
3: Okay, this is the suspect on NBC News saying it was a Trump thing.
6: Yeah.
3: It's just not a small news outlet. It's not a tiny city.
6: They kind of explained it, and then they re-explained it to the mayor of Chicago, and he still doesn't get it.
3: And what a loser this kid is. What a loser.
6: I do have some pretty good news for you, though. You know, we know people that knew Charlie Daniels and still know his wife.
3: Sure.
6: And it turns out a long-lost Charlie Daniels song has been found and is available now. It's called My Home.
3: That's cool. Is it a song about Durango?
6: I don't know. Because that was his home.
3: That's where he lived, Durango, Colorado.
6: It was recorded in 2014 for the 4th of July TV special, and then they just lost it. And then they just found it. Just like that. Just found it.
3: Well, I'd like to listen to it. Is it a good song?
6: It's called My Home.
3: Well,
6: is it in our inventory? If it is, then it wouldn't have been long lost, would it? If we had it, it wouldn't have been lost.
3: Hang on a minute here.
6: Can you look it up on...
3: I think it's on the internet.
6: iTunes or something?
3: It's on Charlie Daniels' YouTube account. It was uploaded yesterday. Listen to that fiddle. That's a good fiddle player, dude. That guy rips at that fiddle. He's like the Eddie Van Halen of fiddle.
6: Is he?
3: Hell yeah, dude. He's like the Neil Peart of fiddle. The guy's like the Pablo Picasso of the fiddle.
6: Okay, thank you.

0: Who is that?
1: That would be Charlie Daniels.
0: What is he doing? What is he, like, doing a voice or something? That don't sound like Charlie.
1: Well, he was a little older when he recorded this. You know,
0: it was 12 years ago.
1: Yeah, but still, it wasn't like he wrote it at the peak of his career. Yesterday, there was a news story we never got to because I didn't care. It was about Boy George helping older artists. Boy George is using AI to recreate his voice and other voices so that...
0: they want them to sound like they're still in their 20s again.
1: Exactly, right.
2: I'm a man.
0: Oh! Isn't that a fun song?
1: It's an effort to reclaim ownership of the song. Yeah, I guess it sounds like him. We had one of our producers put the ending of the new version of Boy George's Karma Chameleon in the left channel and the original version in the right. It just sounds like a chorus of homos. Didn't he?
0: Yeah, it's beautiful, isn't it? Angels singing.
1: Wasn't there a thing about a decade ago where he kidnapped a male escort and he was torturing him for days and then the cops came and like... Are we all just going to forget he did that? Boy George is not a good guy.
0: Yeah, but did he kidnap you or anybody you know even? What's it to you?
1: If you traffic someone or kidnap someone or torture them against their will, you don't get to make a comeback after that. That's pretty savage, dude.
0: And yet, he kind of did.
1: I guess so.
0: Yeah, a little bit.
1: Mickey D's is bringing back the apple pie. Did you know it went away?
0: Yeah, they said it's been like 30 years since they've had any apple pies for you, but... Somebody must have stumbled onto a freezer just stocked full of them, and they said, we should sell these things. They're just sitting here.
1: 3 decades. I didn't know the apple pie wasn't around. I had no idea. That shows what I know.
0: Well, you can go to Whataburger. You can always get one of them. Oh, they are good apple pies at Whataburger, too. Has it got that bubble crust?
1: I'm not.
0: You familiar with the bubble crust, right?
1: Clearly. I'm not anti-McDonald's. It's just not what I would choose if there was something else.
0: Well, now that there's apple pie, maybe they hope you will choose it.
1: Billy, you pull up to a truck stop, an Oasis, if you will, right? They got a Whataburger. They got a McDonald's. They got a Raisin Cane's. Where are you going?
0: I got all three of those in the same parking lot.
1: You're not going to McDonald's.
0: No.
1: Feel like beef or chicken?
0: That's I'm going Whataburger, hands down, because they got chicken, too.
1: Well, I don't know.
0: Only thing that Cane's got is that they got that sauce, but you can keep that sauce in the console of your truck there, and you can have it whenever you want it.
1: I don't think anyone listening to this that really knows what the two brands taste like is going to agree that the chicken at Whataburger is as good as the chicken at Raisin Cane's.
0: The Whataburger's got white gravy. Mmm.
1: That has always been my problem with Raisin Cane's.
0: See?
1: It's just the one sauce.
0: Take the sauce away. Who's got the better chicken?
1: Have you ever done Lane's? Have you been there? It's like the College Station equivalent.
0: Yeah.
1: I've never had it, but I'm told.
0: Everybody talks about it. It's like, oh, well, that's just like Cane's and Zane's. You know, they try to make it sound the same.
1: What's Zane's?
0: Zane's and Cane's. It's two different things.
1: So there's Lane's, Cane's, and Zane's?
0: Zane's and Lane's and all of it. This Anything is, to rhyme with Cane's.
1: This is like when you meet a bunch of Zoomer high school kids and their names are Aiden, Braden, Caden. And you're like, why do you all, do your moms just hate you? Why
0: are they triplets?
1: Yeah. That's just a common name, I guess. There's a lot of Skylers and, ugh.
0: Earlier, you were stunned by the fact that there might be some good news out of Africa, and yet you haven't asked me yet what it might be.
1: Well, I can't wait to find out.
0: Life expectancy. And we all like that, right? Living, expected to live. Life expectancy has raised by over 10 years in Africa.
1: Why? Because they finally got modern medicine?
0: It's a report from the World Health Organization. It says Africa has increased life expectancy between 2000 and 2019, despite ongoing challenges like wars, famine, disease, all that's still going on. But Africans are living longer now. Much of the improvement linked to major reductions in child mortality.
1: Sure.
0: A lot of the kids were, you know, dying before they even had a start.
1: They didn't have an incubator. Maybe they finally found out about Toto.
0: Maybe. They just want to live longer now so they can hear more Toto.
1: I mean, I do.
3: Michelle Obama is a man. Am I right, America?
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0: feel like I've been lied to my entire life about America.
1: America, it is happening. Do you see it? People who aren't American who have traveled to the World Cup are realizing they've been lied to. Before traveling to America, foreigners would just think America is this place they would hear about on the news all the time. It's a horrible place. But when you strip that back, like I've been doing for years, traveling America, so many different states, you realize the beauty of America.
2: You know why all these World Cup fans from Europe are so shocked to learn that America's great? It's not just the Buc-ee's, the Super Walmart. They're coming here and they're seeing the opulence, the decadence of America.
3: It's also tube tops. A lot of the American girls are showing up in tube tops. And, you know, who doesn't love that?
2: You know, they hear about the gunfire. Well, we hear about how in Europe, you guys, a higher number of people will die in Europe every year of heat exhaustion in 78-degree weather because they don't have air conditioning than die from gunfire in America. Have you ever heard that before?
4: I have heard that.
2: It's amazing. But the real reason I think they like America so much now that they're here for the World Cup, you know what it reminds them of? It reminds them of Europe back before they imported all these Muslims.
4: Yeah, back in the day. And now they're forced to. You're not allowed to be anti-importation. It's a law in England or all over Europe now that it just passed. It's like you have to be on board with this.
2: Because I'll tell you what, obviously America has had an immigration problem over the last decade or three, but at the end of the day, I got to think the guy working on the taco truck, the Central American that works as a cleaning lady, at least they're not trying to behead you and rape your daughter for a law.
3: Ain't that nice?
2: You know?
3: It's refreshing, they say. Yeah.
2: As bad as America's immigration problem is, it is vastly better than Europe's.
5: Well, you think this was a plan by the Mexicans all along to get accepted more?
2: This is why they like soccer.
5: Bring the Muslims in, and then they'll be going, damn, I wish we just had the Mexican problem again.
2: Well, maybe you're onto something. I don't know. Because I love the taco truck. I don't mind, mm-hmm. My buddy, Jose, seems like a cool...
3: All you got to do is maybe just don't threaten to kill us, behead us, blow us up, or throw us off of a building. How about that?
2: I'll take 20 Jose's for one Mohammed. Get rid of Mohammed. Bring in Jose.
3: The Mohammed or every Mohammed?
2: All the Mohammeds.
3: Oh, okay. And all of them.
2: And the Mahmouds and the Iqbars and the Hassans and you know what I mean.
5: Also, don't forget to include the Japanese now. We let them stay if they want to stay, although most of them is going back home. Have you seen the video?
2: Do the Japanese want to stay? I don't know.
5: I don't think so.
2: What happened?
5: The Japanese World Cup fans are going around after the match is over cleaning up the stadium.
2: Man.
5: The video has gone viral already. Look at all these Japanese fans. They're wearing blue jerseys. I can't read it because it looks like a scritchy scratch, but it's probably pulling for like a Japanese team or something. And when it's all over,
2: scritchy scratch.
5: Everybody, the Americans get up and leave. They throw their popcorn down. They feel their drink, spill it all over the place.
2: Wow.
5: And they just get up and leave. The Japanese fans have been taught since childhood, you know, in school and everything, clean up after yourself. And so they do. And the Americans are just standing back in amazement. And yet at the same time, the New York basketball fans have just went out and destroyed their city because their team won. And they kind of showing the two videos side by side and who acting right and who ain't. Because like it say right here, thug culture, it destroys and ravages while others clean and build.
2: Bro, I love the Japanese. Can we trade them for the New Yorkers?
4: That is a class act.
2: Look at this. They hand out garbage bags that say Japan Pride.
4: Mm-hmm.
2: And then every one of them does it. They walk around.
4: They all do it.
2: Amazing. Wow, Japan.
4: Aren't we embarrassed? The way we act around here.
2: I love the Japanese, man. That's awesome.
4: Well, could we maybe pick up on some of that? Say, hey, that's a good idea. Why don't we do that here from now on?
2: Other than this one thing that they did back in the early 40s, they seem great to me, you know?
3: Well, what happened then?
2: Well, I don't know if you're a history buff or not, Billy Ed, but apparently it was a day.
3: Well, it must have been a different kind of history. I don't know.
2: A day that will live in infamy. But I will say.
3: Oh, they tried to storm the Capitol.
2: Yeah.
3: Yeah.
2: After we dropped a bomb on them, though, boy, that really messed up Japan. Now all their.
5: The Gap Band fans now.
2: They don't really have any alpha males anymore.
4: I miss the Gap Band. Those were good days, weren't they?
2: You dropped a bomb on me. Yeah. What else are you going to roller skate to?
5: Well, yeah.
2: Probably some Japanese music.
5: Probably.
2: Japan just seems cool to me. Maybe I should go there, you know?
4: You would stand out. First of all, you're very tall. for Japan, you know, Japanese, the average Japanese guy is going to come like up to here on you, and you're somewhat loud, and the Japanese generally prefer things to be a little calmer and quieter, especially in proper society.
2: Well, I'll fix that.
4: Yeah, you will.
2: I'm going to take care of that, guys. Let's all take a minute to remember the time when everyone was telling us that Trump and Epstein were besties and that this would be the scandal that finally brought Trump down.
4: Yeah, that'll get you.
2: Epstein was trying to offer prosecutors dirt on Trump, but he didn't have anything. This report just came out. It's another in a stack of evidence that Trump and Epstein were more like enemies rather than friendly acquaintances.
4: I wonder if, is it, I mean, has anybody ever considered the fact maybe Trump had him killed?
2: Yeah, I think so.
4: Has anybody ever considered that?
2: I think someone has considered it.
4: Who would have considered that already?
2: A genius, a handsome, tall, friendly, hilarious genius.
4: And loud.
2: Okay. Jeffrey Epstein's attorneys were in discussion with prosecutors before his death about potentially trying to get him a more lenient sentence if he gave up dirt on Trump. Problem is, he didn't have anything.
4: Well, wasn't he willing to make it up?
2: Epstein's whole thing was using underage girls to trap rich and influential people in blackmail schemes.
4: Trump wasn't playing that game.
2: He knew that Trump was hated by the establishment, so he tried to entice his jailers with the possibility of dirt on Donald.
4: Yeah, but then?
2: But there was none.
4: Again, you can make it up.
2: Yeah.
4: I'm sure he did.
2: Well, there's a little thing called evidence. That's the problem. He lacked that.
4: You know, when you make up stories about Trump, nobody asks for evidence.
6: I just wanted to say Helen Keller's not real, and I don't care who you are, but she's not real. Like, she wrote books. No, she didn't. She's blind.
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15: All right, let's have a very quick, uncomfortable conversation.
16: Those are my favorite kind.
15: You didn't love the new Charlie Daniels, did you?
16: Not so much. It didn't sound right. I don't know what was going on with that. But what was the occasion? Was it something special for just that one particular 4th of July back in 2014? Anybody remember what was happening then?
15: Yeah,
16: I don't know.
15: He wrote a patriotic song, and anyway.
16: Anyway, they lost it. Maybe they lost it on purpose. And then somebody went, "Look what I found. Put that down. Put that back. Put that."
15: Well, it's kind of like Chappelle's sketches in the 3rd season. He didn't want anybody to see them. He thought it was a bunch of throwaway crap.
16: Yeah.
15: And Comedy Central was like, "No, let's fire him and show the sketches."
16: Yeah, not every song a band records is great. Not every movie or every TV show that an actor appears in is great.
15: Not every radio broadcast. Well, that's a bad example.
16: Yeah, that doesn't work here for some reason.
15: Speaking of things you didn't want to hear, but you had to, Luigi Mangione wants to mount a seldom-used defense in his murder trial.
16: What, like, because he's crazy?
15: Extreme emotional disturbance. He said murdering that man emotionally disturbed him.
16: He was already emotionally disturbed before he murdered him.
15: He's in court right now informing the judge he's going to use the defense when he goes on trial for the murder of the United Healthcare CEO.
16: Doesn't that sound like a woman's excuse? I was very upset. He made me mad. I was angry. I got emotional. What can you do? Yeah, then you're over it later.
15: I don't know if it sounds like a woman's excuse so much as...
16: It is a woman's excuse?
15: What's fascinating, the defense would allow Mangione and his lawyers to effectively put United Healthcare on trial, showing the company's conduct in denying claims was so egregious...
16: But did he kill the company?
15: It forced Mangione to murder someone. I don't know if that's a legal defense, but that's what he's going to try to do.
16: He didn't murder the company. He murdered a man, an individual. What did that man specifically do to Chuck Mangione?
15: He denied denied insurance payoffs for certain claims.
16: Yeah, slipped it in and nobody noticed.
15: Mangione. What? Chuck Mangione. Yeah. I get it.
16: What's his name?
15: Give it all you got.
16: It's Luigi.
15: Luigi's his name.
16: Well, I just like to make the, I don't want the emailers to, you know, have something to do for the rest of the day.
15: Bro, crank it up.
16: Yeah.
15: Bro, a better clarinet player. Go ahead, I'll wait.
16: I can't.
17: So there was a plot to blow up the White House with drones. And that's not a big news story. It's still just amazing to me and a lot of our listeners that if there was a plot to blow up anything else with drones, people would have been losing their mind. Well, we're gonna blow up Los Angeles or the Golden Gate Bridge, or we're gonna blow up, you know. But the fact that it's Trump's house right now means, yeah, that makes sense. What they ought to do is round up every single celebrity that has ever threatened Trump's life and say they are a suspect, because they are. We're all suspects until we're ruled out, right? Well, I wasn't anywhere near the place. They should be questioning Madonna. She threatened to blow up Trump one time.
15: Kathy Gifford.
16: Kathy, what's her face?
15: Kathy.
16: Not Kathy Lee.
15: No.
16: No, she was pretty, you know, pacifist about it.
15: Griffin.
16: Kathy Griffin, yeah.
15: Not Gifford.
17: Nobody wants to be the one to have to arrest her, though, because they'd have to look at her.
15: Ugh.
17: And De Niro, I got to think he's probably... you know, yeah. And
15: the guy that
17: sprayed weed killer on the lawn, it said 8647.
15: James Comey, the former head of the FBI.
17: Yeah.
15: That's a good point.
17: What if somebody had written 8644? They'd take that serious, wouldn't they? Because, you know, well, he's a, you know, he's a folk of color.
15: People have been doing it in the comments section of our Facebook page.
16: Doing what?
15: The writing 8647. And we reported it, but Facebook says they don't care.
16: They don't. No, as long as it's about Trump. That's fine.
15: If you go look, you'll find the comments from people who clearly have...
17: I'd say anybody that's ever threatened Trump's life should be a suspect in this case. And we ought to bring them in and give them one of them Sipowicz interviews. Maybe go upside the back of their head with a phone book or two or a bag of oranges.
15: Sick Sipowicz.
17: Yeah, sick Sipowicz on him. He'll get to the bottom of it.
15: What's he got to do with this?
17: Oh, trust me. He knows how to get the perps to confess.
15: What's his name? John Bon Jovi says he got his voice back after 4 years. Do you think he just used AI and he's tricking us?
16: Probably. Yeah, he's doing the same thing Boy George did. Everybody wants to sound like they used to when they were younger. And if you can do that, can you also make him sound manlier?
15: It's a good question.
16: I don't know.
15: Man, that's an interesting point. Could you grow a set of balls? Chicago founding member Walter Perezader is dead at age 81. You like Chicago? He played saxophone. He's gone. He had Alzheimer's for about 6 years, ultimately succumbed to the disease.
16: But I guess they have some recordings of him, so he'll live on.
15: Sure. Yeah, I got to think there's enough Chicago songs.
16: That'll probably work out to his favor.
15: Or
16: his kids or grandkids or whoever's, you know, making money off of him now.
15: Well, isn't Chicago the band where it was like a big brass section?
16: Mm-hmm.
15: And then they basically teetered out. They weren't popular anymore. And the guy that wrote songs for them made a comeback. He started releasing music again, but it didn't have the horns.
17: No horns. I like horns.
15: Some of the Chicago's later on hits didn't have anything to do with saxophone or whatever. It was like, well, that's a little uncomfortable. You kind of got, you know.
16: Got an entire horn section over there that's getting paid to do nothing.
15: Yeah, right. What do you do about that?
16: Do you think they just move up and down like this, but actually don't even blow into their instruments? No blowing, just the up and down movement.
15: Ought not blow.
16: Yeah, well, it happens. What are you going to do?
15: What are you going to do?
16: So let's see. Anything else we... meant to get to. Did you guys congratulate Argentina on their big victory?
15: I think we started the show with that.
16: Okay, yeah. Good, because that's important. The guy that plays over there, Mr. Messi, he scored a triple. I think is what they called it.
15: We got yet another bug problem. Have you seen the mayflies in Vermilion, Ohio?
17: Oh, no.
15: Yeah, they look like locusts invading.
17: Oh, there's some big ones.
15: Yeah, these things are hardcore.
16: They look like dragonflies.
15: Look at these things, dude. Some guy was said he was trying to go to Taco Bell and there were
17: they're swarming. They do like them Formosan termites. They swarming by the lights.
15: Wow.
18: Close look at what these nayflies look like. They are not dangerous.
15: Wow, there's a lot of them.
17: Oh my God.
15: Piles of bugs. Just covered a car like it was covered in feces.
16: Or leaves.
15: So stay out of Ohio if you don't like mayflies is the point.
17: Well, just stay out anyway.
15: But there's a lot of bugs and insects and creepy crawlies to worry about. They're not all insects. You made
17: some
15: that
17: are,
15: point.
17: Some are worms. Some don't have any legs at all, which means they can't be an insect. But some of them got hammerheads and some of them are, you know, just killing cows and getting in your dogs and all kinds of crazy stuff out there. You need somebody to come kill them. Get rid of all of them.
15: This is going
17: to
15: be a summer of weird insects, isn't it?
16: I hate that.
15: I know. And bugs and creepy crawlies and that sort of thing.
16: Somebody's going to come down with something and they're going to blame it on the insect world when it's, in fact, probably mad scientists in China.
15: Well, prove that's not what it is.
16: Yeah, you can't.
15: You can't prove that's what it is. 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
17: They got it all. Yeah. And more besides.
15: And you know what John used to say?
17: Don't forget, boys and girls, to eat it every day.
19: I had a little baby girl. Yeah. Not a big deal. I mean, even roaches have kids, right? But I got a little baby girl, right? And it's amazing when you have a girl. You're a man. You have a girl. Because I realize I'm the man in her life. And my relationship with my daughter is going to affect her relationship with men for the rest of her life. And every man in here is dating a woman with some daddy issues. That ain't fun, okay? Sometimes I'm walking with my daughter, I'm talking to my daughter, I'm looking at her, I'm pushing her and stroller, and sometimes I pick up and I just stare at her and I realize my only job in life is to keep her off the pole. Keep my baby off the pole. And I'm not making fun of the strippers because some of them just missed a few hugs. Some of them are like, Daddy, can we talk? Hey, I'm watching the game. I'll show you. I'm going to dance naked to Motley Crue records. I'm going to change my name to Cinnabuns. And I'm going to wear clear heels.

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Walton and Johnson in the morning. And Classic Rock all day long.

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Classic Rock 105.1. Billy Idol was a good friend to Ozzy Osbourne. Billy will be inducted into the Rock and Roll Hall of Fame in November. Congratulations, Billy Idol.

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0: 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Pat Benatar, she never seems to be exhaust or well-mulated, but maybe, you know, we all get there eventually. A cute new term, thanks to the people of the internet. Exhaust or well-mulated, if you've ever felt exhausted, overwhelmed, and overstimulated all at the same time, then you are exhaust or well-mulated. Pretty much having a summer, right? That's what we are, and all the time. Anyway, Pat Benatar has lots of energy. She'll keep us going. Led Zeppelin up next.
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1: There is an absolutely wild and heartbreaking video out of Opelousas showing an arsonist setting a car on fire in someone's driveway. In the video, you'll see this person pour gasoline all over the vehicle, set it on fire, but it wasn't just the car that caught on fire, and now an Opelousas family is without a home because the fire spread to the entire house. You are being asked to watch the video, and if you have any information, to contact the Louisiana State Fire Marshal's office. 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

You're home for Walton and Johnson in the morning, Classic Rock 105.1. Remember the 80s when Jane Fonda had the exercise videos? Bob Seger was way impressed and came up with this song, Her Strut, inspired by Jane Fonda. Love her too. Grace and Frankie, such a good show.

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Okay, trivia question. When Jen met Stephen Piercy of Rat, what was he wearing? You've listened to this show way too long. You know the answer. A really thick embroidered leather blazer. Weighed more than he did. Rat, right now.

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We like to call them the legends of classic rock. 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

0: 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How hot are you? I would think most people would say they're a 10, but it's actually a 4 or a 5 or a 6-7, somewhere in the middle there. And yes, I said it. But somewhere in the middle, people rank their own attractiveness. Only 2% consider themselves to be a 1. They're hideous. Only 3% consider themselves to be a 10. The only 10 in the world is Eddie Vedder, whatever, everyone else. Foreigner up next.
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Walton and Johnson in the morning. And Classic Rock all day long.

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Classic Rock 105.1. 40 minutes of nonstop classic rock. Apparently, July 3rd is going to be a big day. Taylor Swift potentially getting married that day. Guns N' Roses will be doing something else. They'll be kicking off their tour in Canada.

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0: 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AC/DC. I'm going to say something I don't think I've ever said on this show before. Olivia Rodrigo, pop star. Her mom is a fan, well, of her music, but also of Korn. And there was a show, a festival, Lollapalooza. They were both playing at the same time. And guess who her mom picked to go watch? Yes, Korn. Got to have your priorities in order. I mean, she's seen Olivia Rodrigo before 100 times. So it was mom's chance to rock out to Korn. Something to think about. Who would you pick, your child or your favorite band? I don't know, Pearl Jam, probably. Ted Nugent up next.
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Thanks for listening on your way to the store to get some steak and salmon and stuff to grill. 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

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Big tour this fall for Motley Crue. Rolling Stones have a new album coming on July 10th. 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

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And one of the host cities for World Cup soccer would be Boston. Foxborough, Mass., actually. The U.S. and Australia will play Friday night in Seattle.

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That's the 40-minute non-stop rock guarantee. 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Walton and Johnson in the morning. And Classic Rock all day long.

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On the way, Steve Miller and Ozzy Osbourne. And how is the Rush tour going so far? 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

0: 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Lots of info, a plethora about these artists on our app and website. The Rush Tour is on now, and Annika Niles, amazing on the drums, and we're talking about that on our app and website. And how she learned all those parts, she said usually she will chart out everything and memorize, and she didn't have that much time with Rush, and so she had to just kind of listen and improvise and get the feel and all the parts and all the mechanics and everything all at once, and she is unreal. Very talented Annika Niles, and she's played with Jeff Beck, and she's got experience, but on tour with Rush right now. And coming up in 1 hour, we'll dive into ticket prices and see if it's affordable to see Rush or if we're going to have problems down the road with major debt. We'll talk about that at 2:35.
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0: 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I'm Jen. We have Pearl Jam, Billy Idol, Pink Floyd on the way. Thank you for listening, Emma.
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Happy for Billy Idol. He's going to be inducted into the Rock and Roll Hall of Fame in November.

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Did you know Iron Maiden has new beer? And they're offering the chance for one fan to become a beer roadie. I'm not sure exactly what your duties will be, but if you go to beerroadie.com, you can apply to join Iron Maiden on the road and promote their new beer. That's open through July 7th. So many things to do right now. 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

0: Classic Rock 105.1. Rush on tour now. They've had a few shows so far in California. They have four next week in Fort Worth at Dickies Arena. And I thought, I'm going. June 26th. Let's go. So I looked at tickets. $232 as a starting price. I thought, well, that's doable. And that is a seat way up top, very back row. I think there's a pole in the way, or I don't know. But anyway, $232 way back there. If you get anywhere near the stage, it's about $1,700, $1,800 for one ticket. So are you taking a date? I don't know. Let's go to all four shows in Fort Worth, and the kids' college can wait. That's what I'm thinking. Anyway, Rush will kick off that run of shows at Fort Worth next Wednesday and then make the rounds after that. Big tour right now, well worth it, but probably some debt involved, and good luck with that.
1: My mom has taken up going to the park to practice yoga.
2: My dad's going to a club, but not a book club, a salsa club.
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0: So Father's Day is coming up on Sunday. Dads, if you don't drop hints now, you're getting another polo. And that's fine, right? You like those anyway, at least we think. Today is also my dad's birthday, a polo and barbecue sauce.
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1: There is an absolutely wild and heartbreaking video out of Opelousas showing an arsonist setting a car on fire in someone's driveway. In the video, you'll see this person pour gasoline all over the vehicle, set it on fire, but it wasn't just the car that caught on fire, and now an Opelousas family is without a home because the fire spread to the entire house. 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

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This is 40 minutes of the greatest music ever made. 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Walton and Johnson in the morning. And classic rock all day long.

You're home for Walton and Johnson in the morning. Classic Rock 105.1. I've got some requested Metallica imminent and a very cool honor for Kirk Hammett that I'll share with you in three songs. 40 minutes of nonstop Classic Rock continues now at the outfield. Johnson!

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9: 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We'll hear from legendary Priest guitarist KK Downing to hear his recollections of that time period. 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

You know, the one thing people search for more than just about any other thing online when it comes to bands, how rich is everybody? For example, how rich are the former members of Fleetwood Mac today? Yahoo Finance says Mick Fleetwood worth $30 million, John McVie $50 million, and Stevie Nicks a whopping $120 million. Let's go your own way.

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1: Night Ranger is going to release a best of compilation album on August 28th. Many classics re-recorded, including this one. Be interesting. What is the 2026 version of Sister Christian going to sound like? I don't know. Here's the 1984 version.

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0: Your home for Walton and Johnson in the morning, Classic Rock 105.1. The one thing that seems to be in vogue to like these days, thanks to the movie Disclosure Day, are aliens. But did you know experts say that if there are aliens, if that's really true, they likely aren't visiting us because space is so vast that even nearby stars are unimaginably far away. I also doubt aliens would be willing to put up with the techno music like the rest of us have to. They didn't say that, but I did. If you have thoughts on that or anything else, sound off through the app.
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Billy Gibbons, you can hear him on a new Keith Urban song called Brown Paper Bag, if you don't mind being a little bit countrified. I prefer the ZZ Top version of Billy. Thank you very much. Sharp Dressed Man.

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1: There is an absolutely wild and heartbreaking video out of Opelousas showing an arsonist setting a car on fire in someone's driveway. 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

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Classic Rock 105.1. The hottest band in the world, Kiss, is going to release a new book called Kiss Destroyer, Definitive Visual History. That's going to come out October 27th. 272-page book. It's an in-depth look at the creation of the first platinum-selling studio album from Kiss, Destroyer, and the tour that followed its release, which means I must play Detroit Rock City for you.

While we're on the subject of bones, there's a way to tell which paw your dog favors. I'll give you details of that around 35 after. 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

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My guidance counselor predicted it. I'm going to prove his predictions true. I've gone to the dogs. Dog news for you in three songs.

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Rachel Bolan of Skid Row has a new solo album that's out, but the band still hasn't announced a new lead singer after their worldwide search. They're taking their time because they're Skid Row. So I remember you.

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Jack Osborne says that the Ozzy AI hologram will not be ChatGPT with Dad's face on it. Let's hope not. It's over the mountain. 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

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Eric Clapton begins a limited 9-show tour that is going to kick off in late August, but you don't need to wait that long for Eric. I give you the song, Cocaine.

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0: Your home for Walton and Johnson in the morning, Classic Rock 105.1. That's one of those let your mind mellow out after a long day at work type of tunes from Bob Seger and the Silver Bullet Band and Against the Wind. I'm Doc. I saw a report today that says country's now using spy turtles and spy fish, putting sensors on these tiny little creatures to spy on other countries. So when this makes Godzilla come out of the ocean to destroy everything, don't say I didn't warn you. If thoughts sound off through the app.
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1: There is an absolutely wild and heartbreaking video out of Opelousas showing an arsonist setting a car on fire in someone's driveway. 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